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2: Your Uncle Alice was a busy guy back in 71. I released two albums that year, Love It to Death in March, then Killer in November. People other than yours truly put out records in 71, so let's see what was on rock charts at the end of July that year. Back in the day, people used to hitchhike, and CCR wrote a song about one of them at number five on the charts, Sweet Hitchhiker. Joe Cocker was fourth on the charts with his tune, High Time We Went. As I mentioned, the Stones just put out a new record, but in 1971, their great tune, Wild Horses, sat at the number three position. They just will not stop, and I hope they never do. One spot away from the top was a band named after a place I once lived, Chicago, with Beginnings. We did a lot of shows with CTA then. They were called Chicago Transit Authority, and then later on, just Chicago. And at the top of the spot this week, 1971, was a song that Tesla also had a big hit with. It's the five-man electrical band, Lamenting All the Signs.

0: 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More Alice Cooper after this. Alice's Attic with Alice Cooper.
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1: Hello, Alice. I've been watching this new show. It's a series, really a work of art. Every scene is beautifully crafted. Spider-Noir, starring Nicolas Cage as Spider-Man, set in the time of rotary phones and wisecracking newsies. I couldn't help but be reminded of you. One particular scene gave me the vibes of songs like Crazy Little Child, that entire album, really. I know that you would like it. I'm not sure if you know the composers of the soundtrack, Michael Dean Parsons and Chris Bowers. For some reason, I feel like there's a connection between those two and you. Alice, A-L-Y-C-E, parts unknown. I do watch that. Nicolas Cage, it's absolutely fascinating. When you sit there, somebody came up with the idea. How about Spider-Man in the 30s as a sort of a detective, a Sam Spade, and it's actually really good. Of course, when you get Nicolas Cage doing anything and just telling him, go for it, it's going to be great. Tell me what your TV and film recommendations are at alice@alicesattic.com. I'll be back very soon with This Day in Rock.
0: Alice Cooper will be right back with more insanity after this break.
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1: On July 30th, 2025, just over a week after his death, at the age of 76, Ozzy Osbourne's fans filled the streets of his hometown in Birmingham to pay their respects. 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

0: Someone has to pay for this travesty. 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
2: 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What you don't expect is for your very own late night pal to be a member of the Rock and Roll Hall of Fame. But then again, this ain't your average rock and roll rodeo. Confide in him now, and you shall be rewarded. It's Alice's Attic with Alice Cooper.
3: So how's your evening going? Me? I'm okay. Thanks for asking. I mean, it's pretty easy being Alice Cooper. People seem to like me, and I like people. Well done. With a little bit of Tabasco. I really do appreciate you guys listening to Alice's Attic because I'm not exactly a professional DJ. All right, enough of my random rambling. Listen up because you just might hear your request, especially if you wanted this little ditty.
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1: If you were around in 1985, I bet you remember this movie. It's called Mask, and it stars Cher, Sam Elliott, and Eric Stoltz. The film is based on the life and death of Rocky Dennis, a boy who had an extremely rare genetic disorder known as lionitis. Due to the head enlargement that it causes, I do remember the movie, and it was really well done. The soundtrack had a bunch of rock songs from Bruce Springsteen, Gary U.S. Bonds, and this one from my buddy Bob Seger. Here's Bob, down on Main Street.
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1: Yeah, baby. 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

0: Sifting through the dusty mess of memories and cobwebs inside the mind of a rock icon.
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0: This is Tales from the Attic.
2: I just played you some Bob Seger, so I thought I'd tell you a story about my stories, Detroit stories. The record in particular, East Side Story, the song. Detroit Stories was my record back in 2021. It debuted at number one on Billboard's top album sales chart. Yay for me. East Side Story was originally done by Seger and his band, The Last Heard. Seger had originally written the song for a Detroit band called The Underdogs, managed by Edward Punch Andrews, along with Seger. But then Seger recorded it himself. I didn't know the song. Bob Ezrin brought it in, and I listened to it, and I said, well, can we do it the way Alice would do it? And he goes, yeah, that's the idea. So we changed the lyrics a little bit and did a little more theatricality on it. And with that, another Detroit story straight from the horse's mouth. I'll be right back with something more trivial.
0: Alice will be right back.
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2: What is the subtitle to the 1985 Grammy-nominated Pat Benatar single, Invincible? The full title is Invincible, The Legend of Billie Jean. And it's from her sixth studio album, Seven the Hard Way. The film The Legend of Billie Jean stars Helen Slater, and in his film debut, Christian Slater. Really good actor, Christian Slater. So here it is, Invincible.

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0: 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You've come to the wrong place. Unless, of course, the game is rock, paper, scissors. Then you can count on our faithful host to choose rock every single time. He's got his microphone on, and his leathers are just back from the cleaners. It's Alice's Attic with Alice Cooper.
1: What's up, party people? And when I say party people, I mean you. There in your easy chair, chowing down on Doritos and Diet Coke and listening to your Uncle Alice ramble on. By the way, what's going on with Doritos and M&Ms? I just got spicy pizza Doritos. Everybody's experimenting with all these different flavors of everything. And M&Ms has gone totally off the map. I had key lime pie M&Ms the other day. And I mean, it's everything you can imagine. Liver and onions, M&Ms, that'll be good. Anyways, don't mess around with M&Ms, okay? They're great as they are. But they really do taste like lemon meringue. It's really interesting. Okay, I have songs and bands and trivia and all sorts of stuff and nonsense that will make your evening bearable. So let's get to the rock.
0: Alice's Attic with Alice Cooper.
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0: 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It's Rock Trivia on Alice's Attic with Alice Cooper.
1: Okay, rock fans, what stick song is a first-person story of an outlaw captured for a bounty who is about to be executed for his criminal activities? Renegade. The lyrics written by Tommy Shaw include, "Hangman is coming down from the gallows, and I don't have very long." Renegade sticks. Oh.

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0: Alice's Attic with Alice Cooper and Alice's email.
1: Dear Alice, I don't usually send emails, but I hope this reaches you. 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
1: And the heyday of all things metal.
0: It's time to travel back to one very dynamic decade. You gotta love the 80s. In Alice's Attic. Here's Coop now.
2: One of the best named men in rock, other than me, of course, is Buck Dharma of Blue Oyster Cult. He wrote the BOC hit Burnin' For You, which was on the charts in 1981. And that, of course, makes it perfect for You Gotta Love the 80s. We gave this band their first break. We took them on tour. And to this day, they still thank us for giving us that break of getting out in front of a lot of people. All right, so let's hear it. A song that's not about hemorrhoids.

0: Alice's Attic with Alice Cooper.
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2: 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Who wouldn't be interested in used straitjackets, top hats, guillotines, and leather pants? 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

0: lava lamp from his first L.A. apartment. But amongst the flotsam and jetsam of an extraordinarily interesting life are the tantalizing tales that only a Rock and Roll Hall of Famer could deliver. So sit back and enjoy another hour of rock and talk with Alice Cooper.
1: You know what's great about radio? Well, just about everything. Okay, here are two things that rule about the radio. One, it's free. And two, you can do other things while you're listening. Yes, you can work on your car, or you can just vacuum your living room, or fight with your kids over the text. Alice's Attic is the perfect accompaniment to all sorts of activities. I'm not even going to go into the adult ones. Okay, you like rock? I've got it right here to play for you. Let me prove it.
0: Alice's Attic with Alice Cooper.
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2: Peter Frampton's one of the rare artists who, like Cheap Trick, had one of his biggest hits with a live album. Nobody had heard of Cheap Trick until they made the Live at Budokan, which put them on the map and actually made them a major act. Same thing with Peter Frampton. So let's hear Frampton in concert in his heyday with Show Me the Way. And before this, Peter Frampton basically was a pop star until people actually listened to the fact that he's one of the best guitar players in rock and roll. He had two careers. Show Me the Way live.

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0: More of Alice's Attic with Alice Cooper coming up. 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

0: Get ready for even more fun and freaky facts on Alice's Attic with Alice Cooper.
1: Okay, freakazoids, I've got facts to freak you out. Without further ado, here we go. The most streamed Spotify single is Harry Styles' Girl Crush, followed closely by my song Dead Babies, I'm sure. The longest wedding veil was longer than 63 football fields. Some people just go overboard. Some cats are allergic to people, and can you blame them? A 2.89 billion monthly users, Facebook has a bigger population than China, which is at 1.4 billion, or India at 1.3 billion. Cheap Trick's Robin Zander has a son named Robin Taylor Zander and a daughter named Robin Sailor Zander. Yes, really. And finally tonight, for you poker players, the odds of getting a royal flush are exactly 1 in 649,740. I've seen one in my life. During the Billion Dollar Babies tour, we played poker every day. Steve Hunter, one of the greatest guitar players of all time, still is, pulled a royal flush. And there you have it, straight from your Uncle Alice. You're welcome.
0: 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You think radio this brilliant is free? We'll be back with more amazing Alice Cooper after the break.
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0: 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So let's test your expertise. 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
1: What video for a 1985 Bruce Springsteen song features the boss in a lead role talking to his young son and pitching a baseball against a wooden backstop against an imaginary lineup? Glory Days. The music video was shot in late May and was directed by filmmaker John Sayles. The song, of course, is about a baseball player's former glory days.

0: Unlike Elvis, Alice Cooper has not left the building. 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
1: Hello, is it me you're looking for? Or as Dave Mustaine sings, hello me, meet the real me. And yes, this is the real Alice Cooper. Okay, you people are always writing to me saying play AC/DC, play Van Halen, play Queen. But don't worry, I always play those bands. Please request some deeper cuts, in fact. I've got one of those in my Attic Classic up this hour, but first, this.
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1: T-Rex were sadly done before their time, as singer Mark Bolan died in a car crash when he was only 29 back in 1977. He actually played guitar on the Billion Dollar Babies album, and we may have been drinking so much we can't remember where he played. Ironically, a lot of Bolan songs have car references, including the tune Jeepster, which is tonight's Attic Classic. A Jeepster is produced by Willys Overland Motors from 1948 to 1950. My Hollywood Vampires covered this, but here's the original Jeepster. T-Rex definitely had a way with words.

0: Alice Cooper is coming up next. Alice's Attic with Alice Cooper.
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1: Hey, Alice, I'm 60 years old, Scottsdale native, and longtime fan. I was a friend of our old guitarist, Michael. His girlfriend was my massage therapist, and they lived in the complex where I worked. He helped convince me to start my own band. I have a fantastic recipe for you if you like onions. Here it is, the Scottish onion. 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Place it on a 1x1 square of aluminum foil. 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After 20 minutes, someone will come into the kitchen and say, "What smells so good?" You can eat it by itself or on top of a baked potato or with a nice steak. I hope you try it, love it, like I do. Sincerely, Scott Terrazon. We just became a cook show. If you want to send me recipes that I will probably never make, do it at alice@alicesattic.com. 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
0: Your teller of Detroit stories, Alice Cooper, will return after these messages.
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1: What was the first single from Heart's debut album, Dreamboat Annie? Magic Man, written and composed by Anne and Nancy Wilson. The song is sung from the viewpoint of a young girl who is being seduced by an older man, much to the annoyance of her mother. Okay, I understand at some point this was autobiographical. And they didn't mention who the man was, but I had a feeling that it was somebody in the music business.

0: And that concludes another magical and memorable edition of Alice's Attic. 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Same time, same channel, boys and ghouls. Alice's Attic with Alice Cooper.
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2: What do you think are the worst parts of a road trip? 1-800-330-9999. We're looking for the top five answers. I was on a 13-hour road trip.
3: That's a real one.
2: With my kids. Yeah.
3: Yeah, that qualifies.
2: Yeah. One time we did, the first going to our destination, we did it overnight. So it wasn't so bad since I slept for 90% of the way.
3: Oh, nice. Good for you.
2: But the way home, we did it through the day with the kids wide awake the whole time. And it was one of those things where you're like, I think we've made a terrible decision here, you know? Top five things worst about a road trip. 1-800-330-9999. You're going to count them down coming up next.

0: Worst things about a road trip. I had a 13-hour road trip for my family. Going down, we did it overnight. It wasn't so bad because the kids slept for a lot of it, and so did I, to be honest. But the way home, we did it during the day. Oh, my gosh. I think I must have lost my mind a few times on that trip.
1: It's at those times that you thank the world for air travel and wonder why you didn't choose it.
0: Ugh. All right, top five worst things about a road trip. Number five, Nicole.
2: Oh, gosh. Bathrooms. Trying to find a clean, decent bathroom that you're not going to get murdered in.
0: That's right.
1: Perfect.
0: It's always my concern. Jason, number four.
3: Going to the bathroom all the time. Like, every literally 10 minutes, you got to go to the bathroom. Like, we're not drinking, like, 4 gallons of water here. Come on now. You can wait.
0: On our road trip, I said that we were only allowed to have 1 bottle of water the entire time.
1: But what if they drink it in the first 15 minutes?
0: That's their problem. They got to hold it. They got to hold it.
1: That's a hard thing, right? When you've got 4 different people, 5 different people in the car.
0: Yeah.
1: It's tough, right?
0: Yeah.
1: Even though you tell them all go at once. Right.
0: I hope not all of these are going to be about bathrooms. Number three, Diana.
4: Okay, so one of the worst things about road trips is fast food eating. I hate fast food, the chemicals, the fat, the lack of choices. You're stuck. Like, maybe you can do a picnic lunch for the first leg, but after that, you're just limited. You have to do fast food. It's a necessary evil.
0: It's my favorite part of the road trip.
1: I was going to say a Coca-Cola and a large Snickers bar. I will find the largest Snickers I could find anywhere, and I'm good for another 4 hours.
0: We had Bojangles for breakfast.
1: Oh, man.
0: We had McDonald's for lunch.
1: Nice.
0: And we ate a large cheese pizza in the car for the last leg. And it was my favorite
1: just passing
0: day.
1: It around.
0: Yeah, it was fantastic. I was like, we can't have fried food 3 times, so we'll get pizza. That's it, guys.
1: No plates necessary. You just pass the whole box.
0: Oh, I had Sour Patch Kids on the way.
1: Oh, man.
0: It was delicious. Number two, Sam.
5: You know, I love a good road trip, but at the end of it, it's just I want to kill the people I'm with. You know, like, I could love them. They could be my best friends, my family, whoever. I just want to kill them. It's too much time with the same people, close quarters.
1: It's true. When you're driving, you see things that you would never see, obviously, if you're flying or using other modes of transportation. But when you're with somebody in a car that long, you learn things about them that you would never know about them elsewise.
0: The good thing is that you can play the quiet game with your kids.
1: Mm.
0: Like, all right, who can be the quietest the longest? And it buys you at least 40 seconds. You know? But I think with the kids, it's even more difficult because they just start bickering and fighting out of just being bored. And I would say I lost my mind once and Paul lost his mind once. And, like, we're pretty easygoing parents.
1: Yeah.
0: And for us to turn around and scream is like a big deal, and it happened twice on that 13-hour road trip home. Angelina, worst thing about a road trip?
6: Oh, definitely traffic.
0: Number one.
1: Yeah.
0: There it is.
1: Yeah, you know, there's nothing worse than being in a town you don't recognize and being stuck in traffic and looking around and going, where are all these people going?
0: Mm-hmm.
1: What are they doing? And then you look down and you're like, oh, yeah, it's Wednesday at 5:30. I mean, they're going home, of course.
0: Oh, no, the best part is watching the navigation keep adding time.
1: Oh. When it goes from green to yellow and then red?
0: Yeah.
1: Oh, gosh.
6: Up and up.
1: Yeah, you hit the nail on the head. Thanks, Angelina.
7: Finally reaching a turning point in our heat wave weather pattern that's going to allow temperatures to ease off a bit. Rain chances go up a little bit. Here today, some parts of the area, even Amarillo, have a chance of staying below 100. Right now we're forecasting upper 90s to right at 100, but a few folks will stay in the double digits. 30% chance rain this evening, and then tomorrow it does look like temperatures come down, highs in the low 90s. With your First Alert forecast from News Channel 10, I'm Doppler Dave.
0: The Eagle. A lot of families have specific activities that it's kind of just part of their nature. They do it generation to generation. But what happens when your child does not want to partake in that?
1: Oh, that's always tough.
0: Do you force them to, or do you just accept it's not their thing? You're going to get the whole story, and then you'll be the judge. Couples Court's coming up next.

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1: One couple.
2: Why would he go all the way to Oregon for this job when our life isn't there?
1: One problem.
3: Create so many opportunities for the family. I mean, we already have one kid in college already. And
1: you decide the outcome.
2: I think that it's going to be really hard on us.
3: It's just going to create so many opportunities.
4: Going to take work, guys. Good luck.
1: It's Couples Court on the Anna and Raven Show.
5: Every day a couple joins us. They let us know what their disagreement is about. And then it's up for you to decide who's right. Morgan and Jeremy. So, Jeremy, playing the piano kind of runs in your family, right?
6: Yeah. I mean, it's been around forever. I mean, even my great-grandfather, he was a professional, like, pianist. And it's everyone in my family plays. We have a great piano in the house. It's just something we do, I guess.
5: Okay. And Morgan, I know you're having an issue with this because you have a 9-year-old son, correct?
7: Yes. And he really doesn't want to take piano lessons. He just wants to play baseball. He has no interest in taking the lessons whatsoever. I don't understand why it's so important if he has no interest in it. I'm the one who's going to have to deal with it. I'm the one who's going to have to take him to the lesson, hear about him complaining, nag him to practice, why we have to force him to take lessons.
4: So, Jeremy, obviously this is something that means quite a bit to you, or else you guys wouldn't be here.
6: Yeah, I mean, my father is pretty
4: sure
6: adamant about it. I mean, like, it's not his kid, I get it, but all of my siblings, like, just kind of everyone in the family, it's their whole take is that, you know, it makes you smarter, it gives you a different perspective, like all these things. You know, maybe he's going to start the lessons and he's going to enjoy it. I get it as a 9-year-old that he's like, oh, I don't want to do piano, but like, sure, he can still play baseball. This is an hour a week,
4: right?
6: You know, and it might be something that he really enjoys.
5: I mean,
4: I think learning an instrument is definitely enriching. And I think that, you know, oftentimes the things that we don't want to do when we're kids, when we get older, we do look back and say to ourselves, man, I was stupid. If I had just begun that, who knows? And I think we all realize that the piano player has the attention of the girl at the bar. You're not going to be giving him the lesson, though, Jeremy. This

0: you'll just send them to another tutor or a teacher?
1: Yeah, I think it's going to be much better coming from somebody else. If it was me and him sitting in a room, nothing would get done. I'm not a great teacher. So, yeah, but we'll definitely have him go someplace.
0: So you mentioned there's a piano in the house. Does he see you play?
1: Absolutely. And that's the thing. At holidays, like when family get-togethers, whatever, like someone's always playing the piano. It's like a constant thing. I think he's just resistant to it initially, but I really feel like he's gonna get into it once he gets into it. Like, I didn't want to do it when I was a kid either. I get it, but I did it and I'm happy I did.
2: But he's just not interested, and it's hard. I mean, look, we already struggle so much getting him to even do his homework and to, you know, get through school. I just, adding another thing that he really doesn't want to do, it's going to be stressful.
3: Okay. I mean, we can see what our audience has to say. Should you force your 9-year-old to take piano lessons if they don't want to? Even if it's kind of part of the family culture and something that everybody does. Mm. Maybe you agree with Jeremy. Yeah, he's not going to know if he likes it until he tries it. Like, you have to do it. That's the end of it. You may see Morgan's side, too. He's really not interested and he doesn't want to. Then why would you do that?
0: 1-800-330-9999. Whose side are you on? It's the Couples Court with Anna and Raven.
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3: Can you force your 9-year-old son to do an activity he doesn't want to do? It's a disagreement right now between Morgan and Jeremy. Jeremy's family, they've all taken piano. His father, his grandfather, they're professional pianists. And
0: Right. His grandfather was a professional pianist.
3: Yeah.
0: And they all play. The whole family plays.
3: Yep. It's like they got a piano in the house. It's their thing. And even though it's not what dad does professionally, like he just says, it's a tradition that we pass on in our family.
0: Right.
3: So now that his son is 9, he's like, you've got to start taking lessons. It's an hour a week. You can just do it. And he doesn't want to because he's 9 and he plays baseball.
0: And Morgan just says, this is going to be hell on me. Like, we don't need this. I don't want to do this. You know, he doesn't have any interest. It's really not a big deal. Let it go. You know, it may be revisited down the line or whatever. But Jeremy says, you know, it's going to be hurtful for the family. And 9-year-olds don't want to do what? You know what I remember being younger?
3: Mm-hmm.
0: My parents forcing me into many, many things. I did not love most of them. Once in a while, though, you'd get lucky and enjoy it. You get older, you look back and you say, man, I mean, you were 9. You were distracted.
3: What do you think? Can you force him to play the piano? 1-800-330-9999. Tara, whose side are you on?
6: I'm on Morgan's side. I really don't think that you should force a 9-year-old to do something that they don't want to do because it's really just going to implode. But who's to say that, you know, this boy might not, you know, grow up and have his own kids, and then maybe his kids will have the gene to want to play the piano. If he's not feeling it and he's 9 years old, it's just going to backfire. I really don't think that anybody should be forcing him. You know, maybe keep influencing him at the holiday parties, playing the piano, stress how much it has been important in the family line, but don't force him to do anything. It's not going to be good.
3: Whose side are you on? 1-800-330-9999. Couples Court.

on the treadmill, in the car, and at the office. 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

0: Can you force your 9-year-old to do an activity they don't want to do? So what's going on right now between Morgan and Jeremy. They have a 9-year-old son. Jeremy's family are accomplished pianists. They all play the piano. They have a piano in their house. And he does not understand why his 9-year-old is fighting back so hard on taking lessons. It's 1 hour a week, he says. We're going to force him to do it. We all do it.
1: Well, I think he understands why the 9-year-old doesn't want to do it. He doesn't understand why Morgan's fighting him so hard, right? He says, listen, when I was a kid and I started taking these lessons, I didn't want to do it either. But, you know, then I discovered it and I'm happy that I did. You know, I mean, again, the kid will be difficult, no question about it. When you're a kid, you know how to manipulate the situation. If you're unhappy, you're certainly going to express yourself and let it be known. On the other hand, it's like, you know, at 9, you're singularly focused on whatever it is that you want to do. And sometimes you have to be forced to do stuff.
0: I know. Morgan, mom, is just like, who wants to fight with him every single week
1: right.
0: to go to this?
1: He really doesn't want to deal with it.
0: Right, exactly. And I get that.
1: I'm already dealing with homework. I'm dealing with that stuff. We're already having some trouble.
0: Well, whose side are you on? 1-800-330-9999. Hi, it's Anna and Raven.
2: Hi, this is Allie speaking.
0: Hey, Allie, what do you think?
2: I have to agree with the mom. I was the kid. I was in the kid's position not long ago, and my parents tried to force me to do piano, and I hated it, and it just made me more stressed out and made me hate my life. So if he doesn't want to do it, I say don't force him to do it. It's a different day and age. It's different these days. I say you gotta listen to your kids. You really do these days.
0: Larry, what do you think?
3: I think I'm on the father's side. 9-year-old, and we're letting him decide what he wants to do. What's he going to do, sit in front of the TV, play video games all day?
1: I mean, he loves baseball.
3: He doesn't want to do his homework. He's not going to be playing baseball 24/7.
0: Yeah, that extra hour a week that he would sit in front of that piano.
1: I mean, it's just an hour, right? I mean, I think you got a point. Thanks, Larry.
0: Hey, Dana, what do you think?
4: I'm on the woman's side. I think it's very stressful. If he doesn't want to do it, she's probably going to have to listen to him the majority of the time. And I just think that he's 9. I just think that a lot of time is on things that he wants to do. Why force him to do it?
5: The verdict is in. Jury foreman, what are the results?
0: Morgan, our audience agreed with you today. If he really doesn't want to play, it's another burden on your shoulders to have to force him to go to these practices and rehearsals. And maybe when he's a little bit older, he will, and then he can try it then. But right now, Jeremy, the audience agreed with her. Just back off. He doesn't want to do it. He doesn't want to do it. It's not his thing.
6: I mean, I get it. I'm frustrated, but like, you know, I mean, I think it's part of a larger conversation. There's a lot of stuff that he does that he doesn't want to do that we make him do. But, yeah, I get it. I get it.
7: Thank you.
1: Morgan, you got to be relieved.
7: Yes, I'm so relieved. I thought it was a battle. I did not want to fight. Thank you. Thank y'all.
1: You know, Jeremy, I understand why it's important to your family. And I think that if you want this to happen, you know, you said larger conversation, I think that you need to be the one telling your son that I'm going to do this and you need to get him there, right? So that Morgan isn't caught in the middle, right? Because this is important to you. This is important to your family on that side of the family, and maybe you can revisit it. But you can table it for a while. Maybe you come back. But
6: yeah, certainly. Absolutely.
0: All right. If you have a problem too, send an email. couplescore@annaandraven.com. Anna in the
8: weather. We're finally reaching a turning point in our heat wave weather pattern that's going to allow temperatures to ease off a bit. Rain chances go up a little bit. Here today, some parts of the area, even Amarillo, have a chance of staying below 100. Right now we're forecasting upper 90s to right at 100, but a few folks will stay in the double digits. 30% chance rain this evening, and then tomorrow it does look like temperatures come down, highs in the low 90s. With your first alert forecast from News Channel 10, I'm Doppler Dave.
0: The Eagle. The most common sounds that people listen to when they fall asleep at night. Raven doesn't need any of these things because he says he can fall asleep to anything.
1: Anything, anywhere. I could fall asleep within minutes.
0: Oh, really? How about these not so conventional sounds that I have coming up next?

0: 100.9, The Eagle.
1: You know how some people say they can fall asleep and stay asleep no matter what's going on in the background? Raven is one of those people.
2: Yeah, it's like my superpower. I would just say that anybody who doesn't do that or can't do that or says like, oh, I can't sleep in this position or in this place or amongst this noise or whatever, just have to reach a certain level of exhaustion and then you'll be there. This is what I sleep to every night. This is the air conditioner in my bedroom. Now, I have a mini split system, so I can keep it quiet if I want to, but this is like an old school window air conditioner, and I love it because it just drowns out everything else. Cars could drive by, dogs could bark, all those things, and I won't hear a thing. I also run a fan with that on top of it sometimes.
1: Well, it's funny you should bring that up, being able to sleep through anything, because I did a little research, and I found out the top three things that people listen to go to sleep at night.
2: Okay.
1: Number one is white noise.
2: Similar to what I'm sleeping through right now.
1: Exactly.
2: Yeah.
1: Number two is like ocean waves or rain sound effects. It all kind of sounds similar.
2: Sounds the same there too, right?
1: And then the
2: a lot of noise.
1: Third one is a little bit different. It doesn't have that background. It's forest sounds.
2: I don't know if I could do that.
1: I think the forest noises, it like, freaks me out. Like, yeah. I would keep waking up thinking there's a hawk over my face.
2: Yeah, the thing about the waves is it makes me have to go to the bathroom.
1: I understand.
2: Then I have to get up and,
1: so
2: get that.
1: Raven has made the claim many times that he can fall asleep to any sound effect.
2: Yep.
1: So I've pulled some sound effects that people have claimed in the past help them sleep.
2: Okay.
1: Can you fall asleep to this?
2: Yeah. La, la, la, la, la, la, now you know the tune. I used to sleep to television, and so, I would say that I could probably sleep to that. As long as I can affect the volume, right? It can't be blasting in my ear, but yeah, I can sleep to television or songs or whatever in the background.
1: How about somebody chewing in your ear like this?
2: Oh, that's gross. Is that supposed to be chewing?
1: That is somebody chewing into a microphone, ASMR.
2: I would say that they need to chew with their mouth closed.
1: But can
2: That's
1: you sleep?
2: Gross.
1: Can you sleep with that? You can sleep during anything, you said.
2: I mean, it sounds like cartilage breaking in somebody's knee. I don't know. That would take a little bit of adjustment.
1: How about goat screaming?
2: Like, like what? Yeah, I can sleep through that. Mm-hmm. No problem.
1: Mm-hmm.
2: I mean, I love farms.
1: How about just Jerry Seinfeld's voice?
3: What? What's the deal with airplane food?
1: What if you said to listen to that over and over? Would you be able to fall asleep?
2: I mean, I fall asleep to people talking all the time. I mean, you've seen me in meetings where I'm just like kind of crashing into my computer screen.
1: So people talking all the time. But what if it's DJ Khaled just saying another
2: what?
1: One over and over again?
2: What?
1: Another one. At some point, would you go crazy or would you just fall asleep comfortably?
2: All right. You know what? Maybe that one I would go insane.
1: Okay.
2: I don't know.
1: No. One last one. Raven, you say you could sleep during anything, right?
2: Yeah. I mean, you have tearing cartilage and now you have DJ Khaled talking to my ear.
1: Now, what if I just get a bunch of my college sorority sisters?
2: Mm-hmm. Oh, no, I could sleep to that. And I have nice dreams, too.
1: Oh, gross, Raven.
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5: Good morning and welcome to Friday. I'm Michael J. Stevens. One person killed, two injured Wednesday morning in a two-vehicle accident at I-40 and Arnott Road. Preliminary investigation revealed that a 2013 Harley-Davidson Road Glide driven by 38-year-old Kyle Edward Blazer of Chillicothe, Ohio, was traveling westbound on the South Frontage Road of I-40.

0: 2016 Ford Fusion, driven by 69-year-old Keith Wayne Thomas of Kokomo, Indiana, was traveling eastbound on the South Frontage Road and merging onto I-40 via the on-ramp where Blazer failed to yield the right-of-way at a yield sign. He was struck by the car driven by Thomas, throwing the rider from the motorcycle. Blazer pronounced dead at the scene. Thomas and a 17-year-old male passenger were transported to BSA Hospital, where they were treated for minor injuries and released. The deadline is August 13 for the West Texas A&M University's first career fair of the 26-27 academic year. The back-to-school job fair will run 11:30 a.m. till 1 p.m. August 27th on the Charles K. and Barbara Kerr Vaughn Pedestrian Mall on WT's Canyon Campus. Registration deadline for companies is 11:59 p.m. August 13th. There is a $50 fee to attend for Canyon and Amarillo employers, no cost for WT departments. You can register online at WTAMU.edu and scroll down to news. Texas-based Southwest Airlines facing a boycott after the arrest of a traveler who overstayed her visa.
1: The administration is making it clear if you overstay your visa, you are going to be subject to enforcement just as somebody who crossed the border illegally.
0: Ira Melman says this could encourage more self-deportations. That's your 100-second news update. I'm Michael J. Stevens, wishing you and yours a great weekend from all of us here at 100.9 The Eagle.
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2: When was the last time you cried about something ridiculous? 1-800-330-9999. My mom's jaw, Raven, if you could have seen it, it dropped when I started crying at this public gathering because she knows that I never cry. And the reason why I was sobbing like a toddler, ridiculous. I'm actually embarrassed even thinking about it. It's coming up next.

0: know what's been happening lately. I've always been really, like, even. I very rarely cry.
1: Hard as iron. Really? Thank you. You've always been even? That's the word
0: even.
1: You're going to use?
0: Like, I don't get super emotional about things.
1: Yeah, at all. Right.
0: But lately, I keep crying. And I'm like, what is my problem? And I cry about the most ridiculous things.
1: Toughen up, lady. Toughen up.
0: 1-800-330-9999. What was the last most ridiculous reason why you cried? Raven, do you remember when...
1: I know what you're going to say now.
0: The first time I ever saw Raven cry, and I was literally shocked. So I had, I was performing stand-up comedy. Raven has never seen me do stand-up.
1: Never.
0: Never. And I had done it for years, right? But I guess you thought that I was going to be terrible. So I was hosting this huge event, and I was doing a full comedy set, and it had been a long time since I'd done it. And I did okay. And I got off the stage, and Raven walked back, and he had tears streaming down his face.
1: No, that is not what happened. I did not have tears streaming down my face.
0: Were you or were you not crying?
1: No. I had wells full of water. That's right. I had wells full of water. There might have been a single one that dropped. I was very proud of you and proud for you. I didn't think you were going to be that good.
0: Well, thank you.
1: You were good.
0: I mean, Raven.
1: I was nervous for you. You hadn't done it in a long time. I'm in a room with you all the time. And frankly, you don't. I mean, you have good days and bad days.
0: Ridiculous. Hi, it's Anna and Raven. What was the last ridiculous reason why you cried?
2: Okay, I cry a lot. I get touched by a lot of things. But I saw my new puppy eating her food, so vulnerable and so sweet. And I just started crying, thinking, what am I going to do?

0: she's gone, but she's 6 months old, so I've got 16 years to go. So it was crazy, but I just love her.
1: I do this. So first off, if I watch a dog movie, forget it. I don't even watch dog movies at this point because they all have some sort of sad thing or whatever, and I can't deal with that. But it's the same thing. From time to time, I'll look at my dog and just be like, oh, my God, I love my dog so much. What am I ever going to do when they go? And yes. I'll lose it. Anna knows I won't be to work for at least a week.
2: I would say, on average, once a month, Raven reminds me that when his puppies go, he's not coming to work for a week. Hi, it's Anna and Raven. Last ridiculous reason why you cried.
3: Oh, a lot of music makes me cry. The last one that made me cry was Marvin Gaye. The one with I forgot the title already. But a lot of music makes me cry now.
1: Well, I know exactly what song you're talking about, but I'm not going to say it because I don't want to hear you cry.
2: What are you talking about? What song?
1: Songs make him cry.
2: Songs. Marvin Gaye songs?
1: It's not Sexual Healing. I'll just tell you that part.
2: It's probably not Let's Get It On either.
1: Thanks for the call, man. Have a great morning.
2: Hi, it's Anna and Raven. What was the last ridiculous reason why you cried?
4: I guess I was having a really bad day, and I went to get some gas, and I went in, gave the guy my money, gave him the pump number, and I poured a little bit on him about my bad day, which I don't normally do, and he looked at me, he gave me a face, said thank you, and gave me a lollipop for free. And I went in my car, and I just cried.
1: Oh.
2: Oh, because that was a small, kind gesture.
1: What a nice guy.
2: Yeah. Huh? Gosh, nice, we don't give people lollipops enough. I feel like you only get lollipops at the dentist, and that doesn't even make sense.
4: Yeah. 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
5: Finally reaching a turning point in our heat wave weather pattern that's going to allow temperatures to ease off a bit. Rain chances go up a little bit. Here today, some parts of the area, even Amarillo, have a chance of staying below 100. Right now we're forecasting upper 90s to right at 100, but a few folks will stay in the double digits. 30% chance rain this evening, and then tomorrow it does look like temperatures come down, highs in the low 90s. With your First Alert forecast from News Channel 10, I'm Doppler Dave.
6: If you haven't had much luck in finding your perfect partner, don't worry, because there's a new trend that will allow you to find love with yourself.
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6: 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All right. 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It's coming up next.

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1: If you haven't had much luck in finding the perfect partner, don't worry. There's a new trend that's taking over that's going to solve that in a heartbeat.
2: Mm.
3: My name is Danny, and I married myself on December the 10th.
1: She married herself, and she's not alone. There's a lot of people that are doing this. It's called soligamy. I hope I'm saying that right. Soligamy, where now, I did some research.
2: Okay.
1: And I looked online, and when I started writing, is it legal to marry? Ironically, the first thing that came up was myself. The second thing that came up was my cousin. So,
2: what was the answer on marrying yourself?
1: In America, you are not allowed to legally marry yourself. Now, you can do whatever you want, but it's not going to be seen in the eyes of the law.
2: Right. You can't, like, you could do a ceremony, but you just can't file or whatever and expect any of the protections and promises that come with being married in the United States.
1: Yes.
2: Okay. That makes sense.
1: Here are her vows.
2: Hmm.
3: Will you commit to never giving up until your dying day? Do you promise to give yourself grace? Do you commit to praying and finding the answers within yourself?
4: Yes.
3: I do.
1: But then she dropped this bombshell, Raven.
2: Hmm.
3: I spent $4,000 on my wedding.
5: I'm not the only one getting married today. You are too. So there is a bag in your chair with a ring in it.
3: At my wedding, I asked everyone else to marry themselves too.
5: I now pronounce you married to yourself.
1: Wow, yay!
2: Do you go if you get this invitation? Just be real with me. Do you go?
1: Do you get a gift? How much? You have to, right? It's a celebration of the $4,000.
2: Yeah, if you go. And then she said, everybody else marry themselves too. Like, I don't know if I want to be a part of that when I'm there. I don't know. You know what I mean? I'll be like, my friend's marrying themselves. Imagine how many times you're going to have to explain that before you actually get to the party. God forbid you need a babysitter or a dog sitter. That conversation is going to take hours.
1: You say you're going to a wedding. You don't have to say that they're just marrying themselves. I'm going to a wedding.
2: I guess.
1: Yeah. So here's the thing.
2: Yeah.
1: According to Danny, we have just married ourselves. If you were to give yourself vows at your own wedding, what would they sound like?
2: Who's going first?
1: You can do your vows.
2: Oh, lucky me, lucky me. Okay. I promise to never, ever make you change the game or turn off a terrible survival show on Discovery Channel, even if you're sleeping to it. I love to fall asleep to television all the time. My wife just thinks she can switch it. Forget. I vow to provide a sandwich to you in sickness and in health at least once every week till cholesterol does us part. And I'll never complain how you load the dishwasher or organize your closet. And I promise to always order pizza with your favorite toppings.
1: That was good vows.
2: Thank you.
1: Good
2: Thank
1: vows.
2: You. Would you? I mean, would I marry myself in those circumstances? I guess I would, because there's nothing worse than when somebody says, do you want pizza? And then all their ideas for toppings are terrible.
1: Yeah. All right. Ready for my vows?
2: Yes,
1: myself,
2: please.
1: When I marry myself, my soligamy.
2: Yeah.
1: I do take myself, Anna, to be my own bride. I promise to eat the cake if I want the cake and not be sad that I ate the cake and the calories after I ate the entire thing. I promise to be true to myself because I don't think you can actually cheat on yourself. And if you do, you probably forgive yourself rather quickly, I would think, right? For richer or poorer, but hopefully there won't be a poorer because I'll win the lottery and won't have to share it with anyone because my spouse is myself.
2: Good rule.
1: And I will buy all the shoes. I will sleep in and I will travel until death. This is my solemn vow.
2: You know what? As much as I love sandwiches, yours might have been better.
6: That'll be $84.52.
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1: Did you ever pretend to like something so you wouldn't hurt somebody's feelings? Raven. This comes up because I don't even know why you would lie about something like this. Raven lied right to Sophia's face, producer Sophia's face.
18: It's not life or death.
1: It's not like, but why would you say that it wasn't the truth?
18: Because she's nice and she tried to do something nice, and that's all.
1: You should have just told her the truth. We're going to tell her together. It's coming up next.

0: Do you ever pretend to like something, even if you don't, because you don't want to hurt somebody's feelings?
1: I think that I should just make a statement here.
0: Okay.
1: And just say that that's life.
0: Oh.
1: Isn't that life? Isn't that part of life? If you're an agreeable person, is compromising and making sure that people around you feel good too. That's sharing the ball right there. That's life.
0: Producer Sophia, I don't know if you're going to like what you're about to hear. Do you trust us?
2: I do. I trust you guys.
0: Do you trust us to always tell you the truth and everything?
2: I hope so.
0: Okay.
2: I think.
0: So Raven lied to you. He 100% lied to your face. Now, do you remember on Friday, mm-hmm. you came in and you had something special that you had to go out of your way to get? What did you go get?
2: An iced matcha latte.
0: Now, you got that for Raven. Why?
2: Because I thought he would like it and I wanted him to try it.
1: Okay. And the reasons you want me to try it are...
2: Because it's healthy.
1: Right.
2: And he's looking for those that kind of help.
1: I mean, that's thoughtful. That's nice, right? So, she's nice.
0: Yeah. So I sat, you know, so Raven and I sit in our studio and Sophia has her own studio and she came in and she handed it to him. And what was his reaction, Sophia?
2: When he saw or when he tried it?
0: When he tried it.
2: He seemed a little hesitant, but I think he liked it. I mean, I was happy to see that he wasn't disgusted by it.
0: Correct.
1: I mean, it's green. So let's get to that part real quick.
0: Right,
1: if you're not familiar with what it is, it's green. And I asked, of course, what it looked like before, and her answer was grass.
0: Yeah.
1: That was really, you know, she was like, I was like, what does it taste like? She's like, kind of like grass.
0: Yeah.
1: And I was like, oh, all right.
0: Yeah. Matcha. You're going to love matcha.
2: Yeah.
1: Right.
0: So Sophia gives him the drink.
2: Mm-hmm.
0: He says he likes it.
2: Mm-hmm.
0: Sophia, you turn around and walk out of here, and I have my head in my computer, and all of a sudden he goes, bleh!
1: No, it wasn't that strong.
0: It's disgusting.
1: It tastes
0: like I'm drinking the earth.
1: It wasn't really that strong.
0: This is what he said.
1: It tastes like I'm drinking the earth.
0: That's what he said.
1: I was concerned that I might have grass in my teeth.
0: Uh-huh.
1: Well, it was a little...
0: How do you feel about that, Sophia?
1: That he
0: 100% lied to you about what he thought.
2: Disappointed. I mean, obviously I wanted him to like it.
1: Thanks.
2: But I appreciate that he put on a fake face to make me happy.
1: See that? She appreciated that I put on the face and said, you know what? Thank you for thinking of me and hoping that I don't die.
0: Right.
2: Right.
1: Giving me a healthy alternative.
2: Uh-huh.
0: I mean, I'm giving Raven a hard time, but it was so funny.
1: It's kind of like what we exist for.
0: Yeah, exactly. But it was so hilarious to me because he had like a smile on his face. He's like, thanks, Sophia. The door didn't even close. And he was like,
1: I said, maybe that's not for me.
0: Yeah.
1: I was like, no. I was kind of like, yeah.
0: Oh, my God.
1: My taste buds were just kicking in.
0: So here's what I think is that I think that we all do this. We all pretend to like things for people because we love them and we want them to feel like, yeah, no, that's cool. Yeah, no, we like that too.
1: So nice of you.
0: My husband absolutely loves to ski. I don't know how to ski. I have tried a million times. I detest everything about it. I don't like to be cold. I think it's dangerous. And my legs don't know how to do that
1: really
0: stuff.
1: Really good at the lodge, though. You're really, really good at the lodge. When, don't sell yourself short.
0: No, if I have sit at a bar at a pre-ski. That's
1: you can do it.
0: That, I holla at your girl. That is me.
1: Olympic medalist.
0: This was the first year I said to him, I'm not coming. I'm not doing this anymore. You can't make me go, and
1: wow.
0: I'm not going to. And it was like, it was a relief for me to be able to say that. But how about you? Have you ever done that? Have you flat out lied that you liked something, even though you didn't? And you did it just to protect the person's feelings so they didn't feel bad? 1-800-330-9999.
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13: Finally reaching a turning point in our heat wave weather pattern that's going to allow temperatures to ease off a bit. Rain chances go up a little bit. Here today, some parts of the area, even Amarillo, have a chance of staying below 100. Right now we're forecasting upper 90s to right at 100, but a few folks will stay in the double digits. 30% chance rain this evening, and then tomorrow it does look like temperatures come down, highs in the low 90s. With your First Alert forecast from News Channel 10, I'm Doppler Dave.
0: The Eagle. Who do you pretend to like just because you don't want to make your friend or your significant other or your partner feel left out because they like it? Mm. You have anything like that?
1: I think a lot of people do that with, like, music, right?
0: Yeah.
1: They pretend to like, oh, yeah, that's a good song because somebody's like, I love this song, right? You have
0: band.
1: A friend that says it right
0: yeah.
1: there. Your friend's like, dude, let's go see this band. They're playing at the bar. And you're thinking to yourself, there's nowhere I would rather be anywhere else, but you're like, okay, I'm going to go.
0: Yeah.
1: 100%.
0: Yep. Raven pretended to like matcha, so producer Sophia Feelings wouldn't be hurt because she went out of her way to get him one because she thought it would be healthy for him. And the minute the door closed and he smiled and said that he loved it, he went,
1: Yeah. I mean.
0: It tastes like the ground.
1: All right. It did. It tasted a little bit like a lawn.
0: Yeah.
1: In the springtime that you've just, mowed. To be fair, she has line of sight with me in her studio and my studio. So she has to stare at me all day and the terrible things that I put in my body. So, but it's not like the lie went on forever. It was just a quick one.
0: Because I immediately told her. I'm like, Sophia, he doesn't like it. He doesn't. Don't buy him another one. What do you pretend to like just for the sake of being kind to your significant other or your friend? 1-800-330-9999.

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1: You ever pretend to like something, even if you don't, because you don't want to hurt somebody's feelings?
2: I feel like we do that countless times every single day. Everybody does that.
1: Yeah. Raven pretended to like matcha so he wouldn't hurt producer Sophia's feelings because she went out of her way to buy it for him.
2: I mean, I'm just going to say that anything you're drinking that's green, you don't have to pretend you like it because somebody says it's healthy.
1: Right. But you pretended to make her feel good.
2: All right.
1: What do you pretend to like? 1-800-330-9999. No judgment here.
3: I think generally it could be like movies or TV shows. I've definitely sat through a few awkward series that I just am. Bridgerton is one, at least for me, that I have not found any interest in myself, but it's fun to watch my friends enjoy it. So I guess I'm there for their company, not necessarily for whatever we're watching.
2: I just can't do it. I just can't. Whatever it is, my wife loves Bridgerton and she wants me to like it and watch it with her so much. It's so romantic and it's so nice and all this stuff. And I just can't even. I walk through the room and it makes me want to physically say something and act out, Anna.
1: Mm-hmm.
2: Like, it's just the old English is so over the top and nonsense. And everybody is so in love.
1: Mm-hmm.
2: All of a sudden, somebody turns around and eyes meet. And oh, my gosh. And how many times do I have to hear a Sabrina Carpenter or a Katy Perry or whatever song played on violins? Oh, in love.
1: Mm-hmm.
2: All of a sudden, somebody turns around and eyes meet. And oh, my gosh. And how many times do I have to hear a Sabrina Carpenter or a Katy Perry?

0: What do you think? And I'm just like, girl, you are killing it. Half of it is spiteful, I have to admit. Like, she looks ridiculous, but she won't take any advice, so I just pump her up. Like, girl, you look amazing.
1: Right, like at some point, you just got to let go.
2: You got to be honest with your friends, though. Like, I ask my friends, I'm like, are my roots too bad? Are my roots too bad? Can I wait another couple weeks? And I rely on them to tell me the truth.
1: Yeah, when you tell somebody over and over again something that they have to deal with and they don't, like, I see a lot of friendships go by the wayside because of that, right? Mm-hmm. Because if it's your honest opinion and you're like, I'm trying to be real with you for your own good or whatever, it's not judgment. You know, you're looking out for them. And if they're not going to take that advice and help themselves out, it becomes frustrating because you can't help them.
2: Patricia, what do you like so you don't hurt somebody else's feelings?
3: When people call me Pat or Patty, I'll pretend to like it, even though I can't stand it.
1: You know what? If it's somebody important, I guess I might tolerate it for a minute, or if I don't have the energy to explain. But I think over time, there'd be days that I'd be like, nope. Not today, Satan. Today it's Patricia.
3: Well, it's funny that you say that because I don't like Pat or Patty because I had a principal called Sister Pat that called me a ragamuffin.
1: Mm-hmm. Oh,
2: wow. That's weird.
1: There's levels to this.
2: What's a ragamuffin?
3: Yeah. So I like Trish or Trisha. She's like 200 years old. She certainly looked it.
2: Raven, during Can't Beat Raven, it's this trivia game that we play every day. Somebody will call and it'll say their name is Christopher. And Raven will immediately call them Chris. And I say, what if they don't want to be called Chris?
1: Or Chrissy or whatever.
2: Yeah, he just makes up a name for them. Like, it gives them a nickname.
1: Yeah, no, it's a tactic. It just throws people off.
2: A ragamuffin can be known as a breed of cat known for very fluffy fur. Or a ragamuffin can also mean somebody that's messy or dirty. That's not nice.
1: No.
2: No.
1: You know what? Sister Pat, we'll see you again. Probably not. She's probably gone now.
2: Yeah, exactly. Right. Sorry.
1: You know. But Sister Pat, we know you weren't all good. I'll tell you that.
3: Nope.
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5: Good morning and welcome to Friday. I'm Michael J. Stevens. One person killed, two injured Wednesday morning in a two-vehicle accident at I-40 and Arnott Road. Preliminary investigation revealed that a 2013 Harley-Davidson Road Glide driven by 38-year-old Kyle Edward Blazer of Chillicothe, Ohio, was traveling westbound on the south frontage road of I-40. A 2016 Ford Fusion driven by 69-year-old Keith Wayne Thomas of Kokomo, Indiana, was traveling eastbound on the south frontage road and merging onto I-40 via the on-ramp where Blazer failed to yield the right-of-way at a yield sign. He was struck by the car driven by Thomas, throwing the rider from the motorcycle. Blazer pronounced dead at the scene. Thomas and a 17-year-old male passenger were transported to BSA Hospital, where they were treated for minor injuries and released. The deadline is August 13 for the West Texas A&M University's first career fair of the 26-27 academic year. The back-to-school job fair will run 11:30 a.m. till 1 p.m. August 27th on the Charles K. and Barbara Kerr Vaughn Pedestrian Mall on WT's Canyon Campus. Registration deadline for companies is 11:59 p.m. August 13th. There is a $50 fee to attend for Canyon and Amarillo employers, no cost for WT departments. 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And scroll down to news. Texas-based Southwest Airlines facing a boycott after the arrest of a traveler who overstayed her visa.
6: The administration is making it clear if you overstay your visa, you are going to be subject to enforcement just as somebody who crossed the border illegally.
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2: Oh, sad news. Owning a pet is becoming more expensive than ever. I guess we could have figured that out, right?
3: That's not cool, because more pets need homes than ever.
2: Absolutely. And that's what's happening. Less people are adopting and getting pets. But if you ever have a cheap pet, what's the cheapest pet you ever had? 1-800-330-9999.

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2: I want you to want me.

0: Owning a dog can cost you an additional 7% more this year and 10% if you have a cat. Now, this stinks for a lot of reasons. Obviously, it's just expensive, and now it'll become more expensive to own a pet. But a lot of people are choosing not to have pets because they can't afford it.
1: Yeah, that's sad. But it is better not to start that journey if you are not able to be a responsible pet parent.
0: Right. But there's got to be some cheap pets that we could all have and all enjoy.
1: Everybody needs a home.
0: 1-800-330-9999. Rob, what's your cheap pet?
2: Oh, I have a pet gecko named Fred. All you got to do is, you know, he's got a little light, and you got him in a nice little area. Enclosed, obviously, and get them little branches, and you just feed them like little crickets and stuff like
0: that. The crickets. But that's the thing about the crickets is they gross me out. The gecko itself, I think, is adorable, but when you have to put the crickets in there, I don't know. In my mind, I'm like, they swarm the room, and now you lost the crickets.
1: Those are locusts.
0: One time I bought a gecko for my cousin as a birthday gift.
1: Did you?
0: Yeah, and that was dumb because I didn't check with his mom.
1: Yeah, I mean,
0: did it.
1: Yeah.
0: I'm sorry, Zia. Zianita, like, I...
1: That's wrong.
0: She loves me so much, and she, like... It took me a couple years, because I was so young, because I was probably, like, 20 when I bought it.
1: Took a couple years before you to realize how terrible what you had done was.
0: Why did I buy my cousin a gecko for his birthday?
1: Why did you assume that was within your responsibility?
0: It was so stupid of me. Like, right. I don't even know what I was... when you're young, you make really bad decisions sometimes.
1: Elizabeth, what's your cheap pet?
3: Okay, so, you know, when you go to the fair and you throw the ping pong balls into the goldfish?
1: Yes.
3: My son won one of those when he was about 5. It lasted 8 years.
0: 8 years. That beats my big guy. I got one, too. Big guy lasted 5 years. I thought that was monumental.
1: That's crazy.
0: And they get big, right, Elizabeth?
3: They do. Yeah, this was fishy.
0: Yeah, fishy.
3: 5-year-old fishy.
0: Yeah.
1: Wow.
0: Fishy and big guy, they could have been best friends forever.
1: Yeah, well, at least for, you know, 8 years.
0: Right, exactly.
1: Right. 5 years.
3: And then when he died, I wasn't even sure if he was dead yet. I was like, oh, my gosh.
0: Right, couldn't believe it.
1: You had to go to church, right? You had to work through it. Debbie, do you have a cheap pet?
4: I don't any longer, but I had bought a hermit crab. Well, you had to buy the cage, and you hermit crab.
1: No, Anna was sucked into the exact same situation.
0: How long did your hermit crab last, and how did you even know it was dead? Mine could have been dead for months. I would have had no idea.
4: God. It lasted 4 years.
1: Wow.
4: My daughter took it for her, you know, college years. And finally she brought it back to me and she's like, Mom, this is too much to take care of, which it really wasn't. And right.
1: Show up once a month to give it something. Wow.
4: She was my granddaughter for 4 years.
1: Okay.
4: And I took care of her the last year, and then she died because she came out of her shell.
1: Yes, that's how you know they're dead. They come out.
0: Yeah, but sometimes they need a bigger shell. You have to, like, figure out when they need a bigger shell, and you buy that shell, and then sometime in the middle of the night, they move shells. It is wild.
1: Thank you for the call and the story of your granddaughter, Crab.
0: Yeah.
1: Thank you.
4: You're welcome.
0: What's a cheap pet that you had? 1-800-330-9999.
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3: Finally reaching a turning point in our heat wave weather pattern that's going to allow temperatures to ease off a bit. Rain chances go up a little bit. Here today, some parts of the area, even Amarillo, have a chance of staying below 100. Right now we're forecasting upper 90s to right at 100, but a few folks will stay in the double digits. 30% chance rain this evening, and then tomorrow it does look like temperatures come down, highs in the low 90s. With your First Alert forecast from News Channel 10, I'm Doppler Dave.
4: The Eagle. Oh, somebody on our text line had a carnival goldfish that lasted 13 years.
5: Wow.
4: Yeah.
5: That's crazy.
4: We're talking about cheap pets. Do you have a cheap pet? They said with the cost of inflation and all the price of cat and dog food, it's going to go up 10% this year to own a pet. And a lot of people are not getting pets anymore because it's become too expensive.
5: Make sure if you're getting a pet that you plan for and you're ready to go, because pet returns are the worst.
4: They really are. But we want everybody to have pets. Pets are fun.
5: Yes.
4: So what's your cheap pet? Like real cheap. 1-800-330-9999.

0: they'll make you smile, and you might even win cash. It's Anna and Raven on 100.9 The Eagle.
1: Do you have a cheap pet? What is it? They're saying the cost of animal food is going to go up as much as 10% this year, which means a lot of people are not going to be getting new pets. Mm-hmm. And that's sad. Everybody should have a pet if they want one.
2: Yeah, that's definitely sad. You should be a responsible pet owner, though, and make sure that you know what you're getting into. Yesterday, one of my dogs cost me $200.
1: Yeah, so, it happens. It sure does.
2: I had to go to the vet, nail problem, then new foods, and then an allergic thing. And
1: dogs are expensive, but some pets aren't.
2: Right.
1: What's your cheap pet? Hi, it's Anna and Raven.
3: I had, when I was a kid, a $9 tarantula, and you could feed it anything you wanted. It didn't care. Any kind of insect.
2: It didn't care, he said.
1: I mean, what? So what did you feed it? Fingers?
3: No, like moths, flies, any other insect at all that would move, it would eat.
2: So you had to put it in there alive, though?
3: Yeah, pretty much. It ate live stuff, yeah.
2: Mm-hmm.
1: How long did it last, and were you even able to touch it? Can you hold a tarantula?
3: You could hold it, but I never did. I was always afraid of it. But, I mean, it's only equivalent to a bee sting if it does bite you. But, you know, you could pet it. You could pet the back of it because it never really... Plus, it gets used to people after a while. I had it 2 years.
2: Yeah. Huh. I've got a friend who had spiders. He had a bunch of different types of tarantulas, and he had them for years. And they can grow to be old, some of them, Anna. And you know what?
3: Yeah.
2: I stopped hanging out with that friend.
1: Oh, that's sad.
2: Yeah. But it's true. It's true. I've always found it completely strange.
1: Well, I think it's weird to have a pet that you're afraid of.
2: Yeah, that's also true.
1: You have to go to bed next to it every night.
2: It's like, you could pet it. I never did. Right? Josh, you got a pet? Is it the cheapest pet ever? What is it?
4: Oh, when I was in high school, I had a turtle. It was the easiest thing on earth. Like, they barely eat, so the food lasts forever. And you can give it, like, lettuce if you run out.
2: I mean, the thought of something that you can feed off of something that you have already in the house if you run out of their food, that does make things a lot easier.
1: Right. Well, it's like your dog. If you run out of food, they're the happiest people in the house. The happiest animal. Because they get to eat, like, all the hamburgers and hot dogs and stuff that you have in there.
2: How often do you do that?
1: Every once in a while.
2: I've never done that.
1: Oh, yeah. No, Lila's had steak dinners. Like, if we're out of her food, and I'll just cook up whatever we have. Yeah.
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1: If your partner did last minute guys' nights out without checking with you, would you have a problem with that on the weekends if you didn't have plans anyway? Or you'd be like, oh, have a good time. See you later. All right, you're going to get the whole story and you'll decide who's right. Couples Court's coming up next.

0: One couple.
1: Why would he go all the way to Oregon for this job when our life isn't there?
0: One problem.
2: Create so many opportunities for the family. I mean, we already have one kid in college already. And
0: you decide the outcome.
1: I think that it's going to be really hard on us.
2: It's just going to create so many opportunities.
3: Going to take work, guys. Good luck.
0: It's Couples Court on the Anna and Raven Show.
4: Every day a couple joins us. They let us know what their disagreement is about, and then you just have to decide who's right. Jen and Jason. Jen, what's going on?
1: Okay, so I'm, like, really frustrated with Jason because it seems like so many Friday nights I'm being left alone because he has guys' night out, and it'll just happen, like, spontaneously, like, spur of the moment. Literally, he will walk in the door, and I'm expecting us to, like, order takeout and, like, hang out and just, like, have a nice night at home, and he'll be like, oh, my bro called, and, like, we're going to the bar, so, like, sorry. And it's, like, the rudest thing ever. Like, my friends can't just, like, do that. Like, they're in relationships like I am, and, like, they do things on Friday nights with their partners, and that's what I expect to do. And, like, if I know this is happening, fine, I'll plan, I'll do something, but, like, I don't know, and it's disrespectful, and I look forward to it all week, and then he's just out with the guys. It's so, so inconsiderate.
4: Hmm.
3: Jason, what do you have to say for yourself?
5: Okay, yeah. Do I call out last minute, like, once in a while? Sure. Like, I'll take that. But, like, I'm spending most of my time with you. Like, when I'm home, I come home to you. At any point, we could, like, go out. My friends that call, the only night they get off is Friday, and they don't usually get time off. Like, they get time off usually on Friday, like, once, maybe twice a month. So, like, yeah, I'm going to hang out with them because I don't usually get to hang out with them. And also, I've planned nights with you before, and then, like, the day before, you're like, oh, I don't like it. I remember once we planned to go out to see a movie, and Thursday night, she's like, oh, I don't want to see that now. And it's like, okay, great. Now I got to find something else we could do. And then Friday comes, like, why didn't we just go see a movie? It's like, well, you said you didn't want to see a movie. What am I supposed to do?
4: So I think you're trying to get away from what this is actually about, Jason. This is nothing to do with movies and making plans and then canceling.
3: I'm going to punish her the rest of my life because one time she changed her mind about a movie.
4: It was Deadpool Wolverine.
3: I mean, who doesn't want to see Deadpool and Wolverine? It's totally romantic. I mean, seriously, man. Come on. What are you talking about?
4: You know, I get it. Yeah. It's interesting when your significant other pulls the, oh, we don't have plans, so I'm going out move. But if you were planning on sitting in, that was your plan. So what do you do when somebody can, how often does he do this? That's a better question.
1: What he said is like once a month, maybe twice a month. No, it is way more often than that. Sometimes I have plans on Saturday night with my friends. I will have told him that. He will be like, no, it's fine. It's whatever. Like, we're not going to do anything. We can just hang out on Friday night. And then literally Friday comes and he's like, no, I'm going out with the boys.
3: I mean, I'll just say this, Jason. Hanging out on Tuesday or Wednesday after work, you know, on the couch before you guys go to bed is not the same thing as saying, let's go out, it's Friday night, obviously.
4: Or saying we're going to order takeout and watch a movie, and that is your Friday night plan.
3: You have to make a plan, though. I mean, there should be more communication both ways, I'm guessing, guys.
4: But the problem is that guys don't communicate with their friends properly. Like, when maybe I'm wrong, girls, and for women, when you make plans with your friends, you have it in your phone. It's been booked for 3 weeks. Guys, like, my husband will get a text from his buddy that he hasn't seen in 2 weeks, and he'll be like, no, he says he's ready tonight, I better go. I'm like, what? So I guess the question that we're asking is, last minute night out with your friends, is it acceptable or not when you're in a committed marriage?
3: I mean, can you do it week after week after week?
4: Right.
3: You can do it once in a while, but can you do it all the time? 1-800-330-9999. Whose side are you on?
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4: Finally reaching a turning point in our heat wave weather pattern that's going to allow temperatures to ease off a bit. Rain chances go up a little bit. Here today, some parts of the area, even Amarillo, have a chance of staying below 100. Right now we're forecasting upper 90s to right at 100, but a few folks will stay in the double digits. 30% chance rain this evening, and then tomorrow it does look like temperatures come down, highs in the low 90s. With your First Alert forecast from News Channel 10, I'm Doppler Dave. The Eagle.
5: Is it all right for your partner to throw last-minute plans at you that don't include you? That's what's going on with Jen and Jason. Jen is upset that her husband Jason, like, if they have plans just to stay home on a Friday night, watch TV, order takeout, so he thinks those are non-plans. So last minute, he'll get texts from his buddies to go out, and he'll be like, "See you, Jen. I'm gonna go out and see my friend." And his argument is, "Well, we didn't have plans, but can you do that?"
6: I mean, I think that the reaction is real important here, too. What happens when she does that with him, right? If he doesn't freak out, if it doesn't bother him, then, you know, what is really the basis of this argument?
5: Well, she says she doesn't do that.
6: Well, but everybody's going to say that in their time, right? There may be a time where there was something that he wanted to do that they didn't do because she precluded that for a friendship thing. I think the main thing here is notice, right? Like, try and give somebody a heads up or some notice, but people don't always plan that way. And if his friends are kind of last minute and they're like, "Oh, I ended up being off tonight," what's he supposed to do in that regard?
5: What do you think? Whose side are you on? 1-800-330-9999. Stephanie?
7: Definitely on the wife's side. This guy sounds like a jerk and a complete red flag, and I would throw the whole guy away.
5: Oh, that's good. Right. Yeah.
6: Yeah, you had a good time Friday night. Here's your divorce papers, pal. Seems like a lot, but thank you for the vote.
5: She's like, he's gone. Yeah. Whose side are you on? 1-800-330-9999. Couples Court.

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1: A lot of people just posting red flags on our social media. What would you do if your husband came home and he just said, I got a call from my buddy. He wants to go out tonight. Last minute, I'm going to go out with him. Because that's the problem that Jen has with her husband, Jason. She agrees. Like, yeah, we don't have any real plans. We're just going to hang out home. It's a Friday night. But it's not cool that you just spring last minute plans on me because now I don't have time to make plans and I just stay home by myself.
2: Jason says, listen, this happens like twice a month. She says it happens a little bit more often. I'm guessing that it's somewhere in between, right? I mean, either still, if it's not happening every single Friday, some people like this is the way that they go out with their people. This is the way that they get together with them. I mean, it's not like he's showing up with a whole group of them and, you know, making her deal with them at their house or whatever. Two, as long as he's coming home, he says, what's the big deal? You go out and you do what you want when you want, and we still spend time together.
1: Let me look at social media. Okay, Facebook. Jamie says, sounds like Jason is pretty selfish. I'm on her side. Give her a week's notice that you've got plans with the guys. In the meantime, Jen, you should probably start making your own plans with your friends and blow him off on weekends and see how he likes it. Angel says, Jason is cheating on you. Oh, okay.
2: Oh, that's right. Angel.
1: Yeah. Kim says her side, she has a problem with it. He should be more considerate of her feelings. Diana, her side, have a little consideration. Once in a while, okay. All the time, no. What do you think? 1-800-330-9999. Travell.
3: She should let her man go out. If you really think about it, he goes out, what, 2 times a month? That's 24 times a year. Out of 365 days, mm-hmm. Come on now. She goes out to get her nails done with her girlfriends. She goes get her hair done with her girlfriends. They go out to lunch. Mm-hmm. They go out to dinner. Mm-hmm. When you do the math, he's not going out that much.
2: You know what? One of my favorite quotes, Travell, Anna, you'll appreciate this. Jay-Z, men lie, women lie, numbers don't.
1: Right.
2: There it is. Break it down like a math equation, Travell.
1: And I understand what you're saying, and it all makes sense to me. But I don't think her...
2: Right, there it is. Break it down like a math equation, Travell.
1: And I understand what you're saying, and it all makes sense to me. But I don't think her problem is him going out with his friends. I think her problem is that he springs on her last minute.

0: last-minute texts will be the way to go going forward?
1: I guess.
2: I mean, you could just be the leader of your friend group. You could just do that.
3: Oh, but nobody wants to definitely be the leader all the time.
0: Everybody needs a leader.
3: No, my wife just told her friends that she's not doing it. That she's not doing it anymore. She's like, you know what? You guys make the plans. We're doing that. And
0: you know what's going to happen? Yeah, but you know what's going to happen?
3: No plans.
0: You're never going to see those people again.
3: Fine.
0: Yeah.
3: No. Perfect.
2: No. Somebody has to be the leader. Somebody has to do it.
0: Jason, you got to step up and be the leader of your friends.
3: Announce that to your friends today, Jason. See how that goes.
0: Jason's quiet, so we're just going to move on. If anybody else has an issue, too, send an email. couplescore@annaandraven.com.
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5: Good morning and welcome to Friday. I'm Michael J. Stevens. One person killed, two injured Wednesday morning in a two-vehicle accident at I-40 and Arnott Road. Preliminary investigation revealed that a 2013 Harley-Davidson Road Glide driven by 38-year-old Kyle Edward Blazer of Chillicothe, Ohio, was traveling westbound on the South Frontage Road of I-40. A 2016 Ford Fusion driven by 69-year-old Keith Wayne Thomas of Kokomo, Indiana, was traveling eastbound on the South Frontage Road and merging onto I-40 via the on-ramp where Blazer failed to yield the right-of-way at a yield sign. He was struck by the car driven by Thomas, throwing the rider from the motorcycle. Blazer pronounced dead at the scene. Thomas and a 17-year-old male passenger were transported to BSA Hospital, where they were treated for minor injuries and released. The deadline is August 13 for the West Texas A&M University's first career fair of the 26-27 academic year. The back-to-school job fair will run 11:30 a.m. till 1 p.m. August 27th on the Charles K. and Barbara Kerr Vaughn Pedestrian Mall on WT's Canyon Campus. Registration deadline for companies is 11:59 p.m. August 13th. There is a $50 fee to attend for Canyon and Amarillo employers, no cost for WT departments. You can register online at WTAMU.edu and scroll down to news. Texas-based Southwest Airlines facing a boycott after the arrest of a traveler who overstayed her visa.
6: The administration is making it clear if you overstay your visa, you are going to be subject to enforcement just as somebody who crossed the border illegally.
5: Ira Melman says this could encourage more self-deportations. That's your 100-second news update. I'm Michael J. Stevens wishing you and yours a great weekend from all of us here at 100.9 The Eagle.
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2: 1-800-330-9999. Let's play Guess If You Got Fired. You tell us a story of something you did wrong at work, and then we guess if they fired you over it. Raven, this guy, he went viral because he ordered his son a smoothie at a smoothie shop, asked for it with no peanut butter because his child had a nut allergy. Kid had a terrible reaction, but the father goes back, freaks out on the high schoolers that are working at the smoothie shop, and this is what it sounded like.
3: I want to speak to the person who made this drink. Is that you?
4: No, well,
5: we don't know who made it, so.
3: You don't know who made it?
5: There's four of us here, so we honestly don't know.
4: I'm calling the police.
2: Yeah, threw the smoothie at the girl. It was disgusting. And while this was all happening and these videos are going viral, my husband walks in and he goes, mark my words, they figure out where that guy works and by the end of the day, he'll be fired. And yeah, Merrill Lynch fired him by the end of the day. It was all over Twitter. He was 100% right.
6: Yeah, I mean, they fired him on a Sunday. That's how things happen. It's not that shocking anymore. They find you online and they destroy your life, essentially.
2: Okay. So Raven, we're going to play This Is What I Did Wrong and Did I Get Fired for It? Okay. I worked at when I was a high schooler, I worked at a convenience store that sold lottery tickets. And this lady worked next door at the grocery store. And every single day she came in and every single day she played the same numbers, the exact same numbers. Mm. The play four numbers was always the same. I gave her the wrong numbers the day after she came in and the number came out.
6: Yeah, that's
2: she
6: bad.
2: Was livid.
6: I'm sure she was. I'm gonna
2: did
6: guess
2: I get fired?
6: I'm going to guess you didn't get fired, though, because people that work nights and overnights and weekends at convenience stores, they're not easy to come by at times.
2: I didn't get fired, not because of that, but because there is a note that says it right there that you have to check your numbers before you leave the store. Mm-hmm. And even though she came every day and I felt terrible, she didn't check her numbers before she left the store, and it was her fault.
6: And now she's cursed you.
2: Absolutely.
6: Right.
2: Hi, it's Anna and Raven. Tell us what you did wrong at work, and we'll guess if you got fired.
7: Okay, so I was a new employee at a robotics company, and in orientation, they made it very clear that there was one floor of the building that was only for certified techs, okay? And I am not a certified tech, but there just weren't sufficient restrooms in the building, so one day I just, like, knock off the elevator, and the restrooms were, like, really close to the elevators just to use the restroom on that floor. So I didn't even go into the workspace. I figured that's okay. Like, it's just a restroom, right? But I got called into HR as a result.
2: Raven, did she get fired?
6: Yeah, you got fired. There's intellectual properties. Yes, on a factory floor like that, if they were specific. I mean, there's intellectual properties in a situation like that. Of course she got fired.
2: I mean, she saw the cameras and she went in the bathroom and left. Like, what kind of...
6: She could have stole the secrets for the Terminator.
2: In the toilet?
6: Yes! Didn't you ever see War Games? He uses a tape recorder to get out of the office.
2: I don't even know what that... No, but what happened?
7: They had a long discussion with me about, like, how I hadn't been paying attention in orientation, obviously. And yes, I did get fired.
6: Yeah.
2: Oh, my God.
6: And I'm
2: going to
6: check your briefcase before you leave here. Let me see that. What do you got? Give that. Give me that
2: crazy
6: purse and shake it upside down.
2: Wow.
7: Yeah, they did have security watch me, put things.
6: See?
7: Like, I was only allowed to take the plants and some framed photos from my desk, and that's about it.
6: Yeah, that ain't your stapler. Get out of here, lady. Yeah.
2: Oh. That's nuts.
6: No mercy when we're talking about my future for my company. We will be a world power, Anna Zapp. We will be.
2: Tell us what you did wrong at work, and we're going to guess if you got fired. 1-800-330-9999. It's next.
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15: Finally reaching a turning point in our heat wave weather pattern that's going to allow temperatures to ease off a bit. Rain chances go up a little bit. Here today, some parts of the area, even Amarillo, have a chance of staying below 100. Right now we're forecasting upper 90s to right at 100, but a few folks will stay in the double digits. 30% chance rain this evening, and then tomorrow it does look like temperatures come down, highs in the low 90s. With your first alert forecast from News Channel 10, I'm Doppler Dave.
2: This is fun, this game, in a weird way, right? 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Your calls are hilarious, and they're coming up next.

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1: Good intentions don't always equal good results. 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
2: You're fired!
3: This is a fun game. You tell us what you did wrong at work, and then we're going to guess if you actually got fired for it. 1-800-330-9999. It's Anna and Raven.
4: Okay, I worked for a mail order company, and I was a computer programmer, and I left it on the test numbers so that only 5 orders went into the whole night. Had no work to do all night, and they had to pay them.
2: Oh, my gosh. That is a long shift right there. I'm going to guess that you got fired.
4: And you would be wrong.
3: Oh!
4: They didn't fire me, and then they sent someone in to, like, look over my shoulder to do it for the next night, and I did it again.
3: And they still didn't fire you?
2: I would have definitely fired you. They were super nice. I would have definitely fired you. And Raven, tell us that thing that happened at your job, and we're going to guess whether or not you got fired.
5: I lost $35,000 from my company.
2: You lost $35,000. When you use the word lost, it says to me you lost it, and it wasn't recovered.
5: At the time, I worked in finance, and everyone was in a meeting, and the guy who I worked for, the broker I worked for, was on vacation, and his client was on vacation. He calls me up. He goes, I want X amount. I don't remember the amount. This stock, and when they put it in, I gave the order to one of the other brokers. He put it in, and he called the guy back. He goes, I didn't want that amount. He goes, I wanted less than that. And he's like, no, this is what you said. So they looked at me, and I was like, no, I repeated it. This is what he wanted. This is it. So they're like, well, we have to eat $35,000 now. So did I get fired?
3: I think this happens a lot in corporate settings, and I'm going to guess you did not get fired.
2: Yeah, I'm going to guess you're right on this one, Anna.
5: No, I did not get fired. They wanted to. My manager wanted to fire me, and everyone's like, no, it was not her fault.
2: And Raven, tell us about that thing that happened at your work, and we're going to guess whether or not you got fired.
4: So I worked at a movie theater in my late teens for at least 2 years, and they specifically said an hour before closing, make sure the fryer is off. So, you know, using our busy time, you know, it's still the strict rule. Turn the fryer off an hour before closing. So here we are at the fryer had been off. I was cleaning it and all that stuff. And this guy comes in and he says he wants, 3 orders of chicken strips. And I told him, hey, you can't have that because the fryer's off. And he started ranting and raving and screaming and all of this stuff, demanding chicken strips. And so my boss had to come downstairs and figure out why this man was so upset. And I said, I turned the fryer off already as procedure, and this man is screaming about chicken strips. Mm-hmm. So being the manager that she is, she made me turn the fryer back on just so this man can have his dinner at the movie theater. Turns out that the reason why you're supposed to turn the fryer off is because it could cause a fire hazard if the oil isn't turned off and cooled off long enough. Sure enough, the next day, we come in, the fryer had exploded.
2: Oh, my God.
3: What?
2: So I'm going to guess you weren't fired.
3: I'm going to guess your boss was fired.
4: I was not fired. Yes, my boss actually was fired.
6: Hey, this is Lauren. And a little thing I love about the hash brown scramble burrito is that it's going to add the protein that you need. 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
3: Campy Raven, pop culture trivia will be back on Monday with a jackpot of $1,000. In the meantime, while Raven's brain is getting a break, remember, you could always sign up to play at annaandraven.com.

0: the record, we thought that this was nuts. We were talking about what's that thing that's illegal but you still do it, and we got this call.
1: I feel like I'm going to be judged after this answer, but stealing just a little bit, though. So if I go into a store and I have a certain amount of money for things, I'm going to, of course, pay for it. But if it's something extra I need, I may accidentally take it. But I don't know if it's really bad because I'm still purchasing items.
2: Oh, no, it's bad.
3: You know, here's the thing is, like, I think that there's this whole, like, there's a certain amount of people that steal for the thrill of it, right?
0: Yes.
3: There's other people that steal for profit, obviously. We've seen a lot of that come up over the last few years.
0: Yes.
3: And then there's other people that steal because they feel entitled to it, right?
0: And like,
3: they feel
0: and like necessity.
3: Well, so many things are very costly right now.
0: Mm-hmm.
3: That's for sure. But most of us, regular people, are just going into debt. Buying the things that we actually need.
0: Listen to these stats that just came out earlier today, which is why we're bringing this up. Nearly one quarter of American adults have shoplifted. That means one in four people have shoplifted in their lifetime. And wait a minute. Out of those, one in 20 consumers, that's one in 20 people, have shoplifted within the past year.
3: So that's the thing that really blows my mind. You know, one out of every four people has shoplifted. I think it's a thing that as a kid, you may try it one time, right? You're like, wait a minute, what? I can get something and not have to pay for it and you don't have any money? That's different. If you did it in the last 6 to 12 months, like, what's your
0: one
3: excuse?
0: One in 20! That, to me, that seems like a lot of people,
3: it's
0: right?
3: It's a staggering amount.
0: And nearly half of them have been caught. 48% have been caught while they're shoplifting.
3: Okay. Think about when you're in line. Like today, I have to stop the store on the way home at Walmart. How many people are going to be in line right at the moment as I'm there? Well over 20. Somebody's stealing.
0: Well, it says there that shoplifters are more likely to steal from large chain stores like your Walmarts and big box stores rather than mom and pops. And I don't want to say it's better. I mean, it's not.
3: None of it is good.
0: None of it is good.
3: What are they stealing?
0: Right. Okay. I have the top five items that are shoplifted.
3: Okay.
0: Ready for it?
3: Yes.
0: Number five, clothing and fashion accessories, which is what I always think about when I think about like the 90s and the early 2000s when the celebrities would steal stuff. They would always be stealing clothes. Like they would just wear it underneath and they would, you know.
3: Winona Ryder.
0: Yes, exactly. That kind of thing.
3: Grab yourself a pair of earrings or a shirt or a blouse. I'm sorry. I don't know how it ended up in there. It
0: says fashion accessories like sunglasses, jewelry, and watches are the most popular items.
3: So here's the thing. Isn't that amazing? Those are the most popular items. None of those are necessities. Those are all vanity items right there.
0: Number four, electronics. Smartphones, tablets, laptops, expensive headphones. I don't even know how you steal that.
3: I mean, you don't really shove things in your pants anymore, I don't think.
0: Oh,
3: I think a lot of people just walk in and then walk out with it.
0: Oh.
3: They just do that. And they may grab 50 of them at once, right?
0: In my mind, this is all going in your pants.
3: The person at the door is just like, stop. And you're like, no. And that's it. That's the end of the transaction.
0: In my head, everything is still in your jacket and in your pants.
3: Right.
0: All right, number three, cosmetics
3: and
0: beauty
3: products.
0: That's part
3: of the thrill for you.
0: All right, so this is, makeup.
3: Yeah, lip liner, eyeliner, all that type of stuff.
0: Your Walgreens, your CVS, and taking all the little makeup stuff. Number two is liquor. A lot of people steal the liquor.
3: Yeah, I hate to laugh there. I'm sorry.
0: For profit. They steal it for profit.
3: Oh, I thought it was just like, I'm already tanked, and here I am. I'm going to up this party. That's why I'm making bad decisions. What's number one?
0: Okay. This is the number one thing that's most shoplifted, and this is where I got very confused, because again, I think everything goes in your pants.
3: Yeah.
0: It's meat and seafood. and the most common is lobster, steak, and shrimp. How are you going
3: to
0: put shrimp in your pants?
3: Listen to me.
0: How are you going to put shrimp in your drawers? How are you going
3: to
0: eat them?
3: I want to tell you that this is why this is the oldest old person thing that I do, is I read the arraignments in my town, because you would be amazed at the amount of people that are shoving seafood
0: in their pants.
3: Down their pants. At this one particular market we have. That's not even a lie.
4: That'll be $84.52.
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12: Well, we're finally reaching a turning point in our heat wave weather pattern that's going to allow temperatures to ease off a bit, rain chances go up a little bit. Here today, some parts of the area, even Amarillo, have a chance of staying below 100. Right now we're forecasting upper 90s to right at 100, but a few folks will stay in the double digits. 30% chance rain this evening, and then tomorrow it does look like temperatures come down, highs in the low 90s. With your First Alert forecast from News Channel 10, I'm Doppler Dave.
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3: You know, the thing is like there's pressure. 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Mine's dumb.
0: Why didn't we just think, let's just use our names? 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
3: No, we didn't try that.
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1: If you've ever been embarrassed by the handle you set up for yourself for your Gmail, Yahoo, Hotmail accounts when you were younger and you thought, oh my gosh, what was I thinking when I picked that?
2: Yeah.
1: Got great news for you guys.
3: Some big news for Gmail users. For the first time in the platform's 22-year history, account holders will now be able to change their Gmail address name. In the past, if you wanted a new name, you'd have to start over with a brand new account. Important to note here that once that change is made, both your old and new Gmail name will work.
1: So you can just change it?
2: It's like forwarding your old email address to the new one that makes sense that you share with people.
1: Right.
2: You know, it's funny. You asked me about this yesterday, Anna. You mentioned it to me. And you were like, did you have a dumb one? And I was like, no, of course not. My whole life, I've actually had a dumb one.
1: But you know, I didn't want to say it. So, Sophia, Justin, I know Raven's Gmail account.
2: Oh, my Gmail account's no big deal. Like, that one, I think, makes sense.
1: Oh, okay.
2: That one makes sense.
1: Never mind then.
2: It's the letter J, Raven FM as in FM radio at gmail.com. That one makes sense.
1: Totally. Why wouldn't you just use J Raven? No, but, you know, let's put FM in there. I'm a radio person.
2: Because J Raven was already taken, as you know. Like, like there's some weird horror writer and he already got it. He beat me to it. The first email I ever took out was dialfire@hotmail.com because it was for like resume job seeking. And it was like, yeah, fire on your dial, which by the way, made no sense to anybody whatsoever.
1: That's terrible.
2: It's totally terrible. Bad. I didn't even think about it.
1: Well, Sophia, do you have one that you were embarrassed? Could it possibly be worse than fire on
2: your
1: dial?
2: I know, it's bad. It's terrible. Dial fire.
4: Okay, so the reason why I'm upset with this news is because I just changed my email like a year ago from my embarrassing one.
1: Right.
2: Yeah.
4: So I could have waited it out a little bit.
2: Right.
4: However, my problem with mine is that I was the dumb one in the situation. Well, I guess that's the case for everyone.
2: Right.
4: But

0: never had one. The one I had was, it was my maiden name was Sforza. That was my maiden name. And it was
1: so dumb.
0: Well, I mean, it was just
1: kidding.
0: Right. It was Sforza 005 at Yahoo. That's what it was.
1: What was 005 significance?
0: It was my soccer. I was soccer number 5, like when I played. So it was just my
1: 005.
0: Jersey number, 005. Yeah, it was dumb. But what I did do that was stupid is I didn't know that when you name your phone and you make a hotspot, that everybody could see it. Hold on. We were at a conference. Do you remember,
1: Raven? I do remember, yes. It was projected on a screen.
0: It was projected on a screen. I didn't know that it was going to do that.
1: It was all industry peers of ours. And it was our first time at that conference. How embarrassing.
0: Sophia, read out loud what projected on the screen.
2: Hot sexy mom.
0: That was me. Yeah. That was me on the screen.
1: Better than hot wife, I suppose. But thanks, all of us. This has been a learning experience.
0: Oh, my gosh. If you had one of these awkward names with the handles, what was it? 1-800-330-99.
1: There was 100 people in that room when it was on the screen, at least.
3: 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Here's your 100-second news update on 100.9 The Eagle.
4: Good morning and welcome to Friday. I'm Michael J. Stevens. One person killed, two injured Wednesday morning in a two-vehicle accident at I-40 and Arnott Road. Preliminary investigation revealed that a 2013 Harley-Davidson Road Glide driven by 38-year-old Kyle Edward Blazer of Chillicothe, Ohio, was traveling westbound on the south frontage road of I-40. A 2016 Ford Fusion driven by 69-year-old Keith Wayne Thomas of Kokomo, Indiana, was traveling eastbound on the south frontage road and merging onto I-40 via the on-ramp where Blazer failed to yield the right-of-way at a yield sign. He was struck by the car driven by Thomas, throwing the rider from the motorcycle. Blazer pronounced dead at the scene. Thomas and a 17-year-old male passenger were transported to BSA Hospital, where they were treated for minor injuries and released. The deadline is August 13 for the West Texas A&M University's first career fair of the 26-27 academic year. The back-to-school job fair will run 11:30 a.m. till 1 p.m. August 27th on the Charles K. and Barbara Kerr Vaughn Pedestrian Mall on WT's Canyon Campus. Registration deadline for companies is 11:59 p.m. August 13th. There is a $50 fee to attend for Canyon and Amarillo employers, no cost for WT departments. You can register online at WTAMU.edu and scroll down to news. Texas-based Southwest Airlines facing a boycott after the arrest of a traveler who overstayed her visa.
5: The administration is making it clear if you overstay your visa, you are going to be subject to enforcement just as somebody who crossed the border illegally.
4: Iram Elman says this could encourage more self-deportations. That's your 100-second news update. I'm Michael J. Stevens wishing you and yours a great weekend from all of us here at 100.9 The Eagle.
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2: Remember earlier this week when I got an email from the handle Bloody Kisses?
3: Yeah. Bloody Kisses. Sticking with that one.
2: Yep.
3: I mean, what?
2: Don't change that. That one's great.
3: I mean, if you were like the lead singer in a punk band, that's one thing. But other than that, no.
2: It was like Bloody Kisses with a bunch of numbers after it.
3: XOXO.
2: Yes, exactly. Gmail is allowing you to change your handle. So remember back in the day when like we didn't think to just use our names and we made the most ridiculous handles possible?
3: Yeah.
2: What was yours? I'm looking at our text line. Demon Rose Writer, but Writer is spelled W-R-I-T-T-E-R.
3: Totally. That makes sense.
2: Because I could not spell. And the other one I am proud of is Liz the Spy at AOL.com. That's a good one.
3: That is a good
2: Liz
3: one.
2: Liz the Spy.
3: I do like that one.
2: Yeah. What was yours? 1-800-330-9999.

0: Gmail, after 20 years, is finally allowing you to change your handle and you'll still get your emails.
1: Yeah, you know, when you've got an email, it should make sense, right? When you're an adult, especially, you send a message off to somebody, it presents you as professional or grown up or put together. But back in the day, if there was one person who had arrived before you and tried to get the same address, well, you had to add numbers or different letters, so you wanted to come up with something creative.
0: What was yours, Raven?
1: Dial fire. Yeah.
0: Dial fire
1: at hotmail.com.
0: Cool. Very cool.
1: I'm pretty sure Hotmail has been expunged from the planet at this time,
0: no.
1: But I'll tell you right now.
0: You can still use it.
1: My username is dialfire on like 10 accounts.
0: That's embarrassing.
1: It is.
0: All right, what was yours? 1-800-330-9999. Nick.
2: Yeah. My first one was Lil Polka Dot Player 1134.
0: Lil Polka Dot Player?
2: Lil.
0: Yeah.
2: Polka Dot Player. PLAYA.
1: Yeah.
2: 1134.
1: I mean, how do you get that handle? How does that even happen? How does that come about?
2: You know, I was a kid and I couldn't even tell you what the cartoon was, but I saw there was a character there who was wearing polka dots and he looked kind of cool.
1: Yeah.
2: And so I thought, that's kind of what I want to be like. I want to be a Lil Polka Dot Player.
0: Player.
1: It's amazing.
2: Yeah.
1: All right.
0: Are you going to get rid of that? Or are you going to hold on to it?
2: I got to get rid of it.
0: Yes. Yeah. Heather, how about you? What was your original handle?
3: Okay, so don't laugh. It was Who Killed Kenny from South Park.
0: Oh. I'm surprised they let you make that be a handle.
1: Gmail was PCing people's different email addresses.
0: Well,
1: why?
0: I don't know, because it has killed in it. Who killed Kenny?
1: That's what you're worried about? You're the internet police and the word killed is not allowed?
0: I don't know.
1: That doesn't make any sense at all. Come on.
0: Me.
3: It was spelled K-E-E-L.
1: Oh, well, big difference.
0: Yeah. Even worse.
1: Big difference.
0: Even worse when you have to misspell things. Oh, gosh. So you never got an email in your life, basically, at that address.
1: Right. Never showed up.
3: Right.
0: Are you going to change it, or are you just going to let it go?
3: No, I've been let that go. That was my very first one.
1: Yeah, nobody's putting that down on things that you're signing up for.
0: She's still getting her Aeropostale coupons there.
1: That's wonderful.
0: Tristan, what was your original handle?
4: My original was SpongeBob 18, but the O's were zeros.
0: Nice.
1: Cool.
0: Were you a big fan?
4: Oh, yeah.
0: That's how you showed your fandom. You made your handle, like, whatever it is you were obsessed with.
1: Yeah. Any cartoons that you still watch now, 1,000 years later?
4: Anytime there's a new movie, I'll check it out. Give it a chance.
0: You want to hear something that's going to really upset you, Raven? Speaking of SpongeBob.
1: Go.
0: My MySpace was filled with Kanye West quotes. Can you imagine?
1: Bad choice.
0: Can you imagine?
1: Bad choice.
0: That was a thing?
1: Yeah, I mean, 1,000 years ago, when MySpace was a thing, you had the belief.
0: If somebody pulled
1: up nice
0: my MySpace
1: then.
0: Can you even pull up your MySpace account? No, right? That's
1: I
0: not
1: think
0: a real
1: that
0: thing?
1: It lives somewhere. There's an archive that you can find it on.
0: Huh. Jesse, what was your original handle?
5: It was Jess Loves to Dance, but it was L-U-V. And I got to say, I still love to dance, so I guess it tracks. I think I'm going to keep it just for the memes.
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16: Ammo in the weather.
17: We're finally reaching a turning point in our heat wave weather pattern that's going to allow temperatures to ease off a bit. Rain chances go up a little bit. Here today, some parts of the area, even Amarillo, have a chance of staying below 100. Right now we're forecasting upper 90s to right at 100, but a few folks will stay in the double digits. 30% chance rain this evening, and then tomorrow it does look like temperatures come down, highs in the low 90s. With your first alert forecast from News Channel 10, I'm Doppler Dave.
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0: If you haven't had much luck in finding your perfect partner, don't worry, because there's a new trend that will allow you to find love with yourself.
1: Well,
0: Okay. All right. Wait till you hear this. It's coming up next.

0: Texas Panhandle sunrise pairs nicely with Anna and Raven on 100.9 The Eagle.
1: If you haven't had much luck in finding the perfect partner, don't worry. There's a new trend that's taking over that's going to solve that in a heartbeat.
2: My name is Danny, and I married myself on December the 10th.
1: She married herself, and she's not alone. There's a lot of people that are doing this. It's called polygamy. I hope I'm saying that right. Polygamy, where you're now. I did some research,
3: okay,
1: and I looked online, and when I started writing, "Is it legal to marry?" Ironically, the first thing that came up was myself. The second thing that came up was my cousin. So,
3: what was the answer on marrying yourself?
1: In America, you are not allowed to legally marry yourself. Now, you can do whatever you want, but it's not going to be seen in the eyes of the law.
3: Right. You can't, like, you could do a ceremony, but you just can't file or whatever and expect any of the protections and promises that come with being married in the United States.
1: Yes.
3: Okay. That makes sense.
1: Here are her vows.
4: Will you commit to never giving up until your dying day? Do you promise to give yourself grace? Do you commit to praying and finding the answers within yourself?
2: Yes, I do.
1: But then she dropped this bombshell, Raven.
2: I spent $4,000 on my wedding.
5: I'm not the only one getting married today. You are too. So there is a bag in your chair with a ring in it.
2: At my wedding, I asked everyone else to marry themselves too.
5: I now pronounce you married to yourself.
1: Wow, yay!
3: Do you go if you get this invitation? Just be real with me. Do you go?
1: Do you give a gift? How much? I mean, you have to, right? It's a celebration of the $4,000.
3: Yeah, if you go. And then she said, everybody else marry themselves too. Like, I don't know if I want to be a part of that when I'm there. I don't know. You know what I mean? I'll be like, my friend's marrying themselves. Imagine how many times you're going to have to explain that before you actually get to the party. God forbid you need a babysitter or a dog sitter. That conversation is going to take hours.
1: You say you're going to a wedding. You don't have to have to say that they're just marrying themselves. I'm going to a wedding.
3: I guess.
1: Yeah. So here's the thing.
3: Yeah.
1: According to Danny, we have just married ourselves. If you were to give yourself vows at your own wedding, what would they sound like?
3: Who's going first?
1: You can do your vows.
3: Oh, lucky me, lucky me. Okay. I promise to never, ever make you change the game or turn off a terrible survival show on Discovery Channel, even if you're sleeping to it. I love to fall asleep to television all the time. My wife just thinks she can switch it. Forget. I vow to provide a sandwich to you in sickness and in health at least once every week till cholesterol does us part. And I'll never complain how you load the dishwasher or organize your closet, and I promise to always order pizza with your favorite toppings.
1: That was good vows.
3: Thank you.
1: Good vows.
3: Would you? I mean, would I marry myself in those circumstances? I guess I would, because there's nothing worse than when somebody says, "Do you want pizza?" and then all their ideas for toppings are terrible.
1: Yeah. All right, ready for my vows to myself when I marry myself, my polygamy?
3: Yeah.
1: I do take myself, Anna, to be my own bride. I promise to eat the cake if I want the cake and not be sad that I ate the cake and the calories after I ate the entire thing. I promise to be true to myself because I don't think you can actually cheat on yourself. And if you do, you probably forgive yourself rather quickly, I would think, right? For richer or poorer, but hopefully there won't be a poorer because I'll win the lottery and won't have to share it with anyone because my spouse is myself.
3: Good rule.
1: And I will buy all the shoes. I will sleep in and I will travel until death. This is my solemn vow.
3: You know what? As much as I love sandwiches, yours might have been better.
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3: Carpet. Did you ever pretend to like something so you wouldn't hurt somebody's feelings? Raven. This comes up because I don't even know why you would lie about something like this. Raven lied right to Sophia's face, producer Sophia's face.
4: It's not life or death.
3: It's not like, but why would you say that it wasn't the truth?
4: Because she's nice and she tried to do something nice, and that's all.
3: You should have just told her the truth. We're going to tell her together. It's coming up next.

0: Do you ever pretend to like something, even if you don't, because you don't want to hurt somebody's feelings?
1: I think that I should just make a statement here.
0: Okay.
1: And just say that that's life.
0: Oh.
1: Isn't that life? Isn't that part?

0: of life, if you're an agreeable person, is compromising and making sure that people around you feel good too. That's sharing the ball right there. That's life.
1: Producer Sophia, I don't know if you're going to like what you're about to hear. Do you trust us?
2: I do. I trust you guys.
1: Do you trust us to always tell you the truth and everything?
2: I hope so.
1: Okay.
2: I
1: think. So Raven lied to you. He 100% lied to your face. Now, do you remember on Friday, mm-hmm. you came in and you had something special that you had to go out of your way to get? What did you go get?
2: An iced matcha latte.
1: Now, you got that for Raven. Why?
2: Because I thought he would like it and I wanted him to try it.
0: Okay. And the reasons you want me to try it are...
2: Because it's healthy.
0: Right.
2: And he's looking for those that kind of help.
0: I mean, that's thoughtful. That's nice, right? So, she's nice.
1: Yeah. So I sat, you know, so Raven and I sit in our studio and Sophia has her own studio and mm-hmm. she came in and she handed it to him. And what was his reaction, Sophia?
2: When he saw it or when he tried it?
1: When he tried it.
2: He seemed a little hesitant, but I think he liked it. I mean, I was happy to see that he wasn't disgusted by it.
1: Correct.
0: I mean, it's green. So let's get to that part real quick. Right, if you're not familiar with what it is, it's green. And I asked, of course, what it looked like before, and her answer was grass.
1: Yeah.
0: That was really, you know, she was like, I was like, what does it taste like? She's like, kind of like grass.
1: Yeah.
0: And I was like, oh, all right.
1: Yeah. Matcha. You're going to love matcha.
2: Yeah.
0: Right.
1: So Sophia gives him the drink. Mm-hmm. He says he likes it. Mm-hmm. Sophia, you turn around and walk out of here, and I have my head in my computer, and all of a sudden he goes, bleh!
0: No, it wasn't that strong.
1: It's disgusting. It tastes like I'm drinking the earth.
0: It wasn't really that strong.
1: This is what he said. It tastes like I'm drinking the earth. That's what he said.
0: I was concerned that I might have grass in my teeth.
1: Uh-huh.
0: Well, it was a little...
1: How do you feel about that, Sophia? That he 100% lied to you about what he thought?
2: I'm disappointed. I mean, obviously, I wanted him to like it.
0: Thanks.
2: But I appreciate that he put on a fake face to make me happy.
0: See that? She appreciated that I put on the face and said, you know what? Thank you for thinking of me and hoping that I don't die.
1: Right.
0: And giving me a healthy alternative.
2: Uh-huh.
1: I mean, I'm giving Raven a hard time, but it was so funny.
0: It's kind of like what we exist for.
1: Yeah, exactly. But it was so hilarious to me because he had like a smile on his face. He's like, thanks, Sophia. The door didn't even close.
0: I said maybe that's not for me. Yeah. I was like, I was kind of like,
1: Oh my God.
0: My taste buds were just kicking in.
1: So here's what I think is that I think that we all do this. We all pretend to like things for people because we love them and we want them to feel like, yeah, no, that's cool. Yeah, no, we like that too.
0: So nice of you.
1: My husband absolutely loves to ski. I don't know how to ski. I have tried a million times. I detest everything about it. I don't like to be cold. I think it's dangerous. Mm-hmm. My legs don't know how to do that
0: really
1: stuff.
0: Really good at the lodge, though. You're really, really good at the lodge. Don't sell yourself short.
1: No, if I have all to sit at a bar at a pre-ski. That's
0: you can do it.
1: That, I holla at your girl. That is me.
0: Olympic medalist.
1: This was the first year I said to him, I'm not coming. I'm not doing this anymore. You can't make me go, and I'm not going to. And it was like, it was a relief for me to be able to say that. But how about you? Have you ever done that? Have you flat out lied that you liked something, even though you didn't? And you did it just to protect the person's feelings so they didn't feel bad? 1-800-330-9999.
3: When you first saw her, she was out walking her dog. You didn't notice her at first. But when you finally did... It was too late, because at that moment, you were speeding. She was out walking her dog and only had a second to let go of the leash. Your foot was on the gas and her life was on the line. 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
7: Finally reaching a turning point in our heat wave weather pattern that's going to allow temperatures to ease off a bit. Rain chances go up a little bit. Here today, some parts of the area, even Amarillo, have a chance of staying below 100. Right now we're forecasting upper 90s to right at 100, but a few folks will stay in the double digits. 30% chance rain this evening, and then tomorrow it does look like temperatures come down, highs in the low 90s. With your First Alert forecast from News Channel 10, I'm Doppler Dave.
8: The Eagle. What do you pretend to like just because you don't want to make your friend or your significant other or your partner feel left out because they like it? Mm. You have anything like that?
9: I think a lot of people do that with like music, right? Yeah. They pretend like, oh yeah, that's a good song because somebody's like, I love this song, right? You have
8: band.
9: A friend that says it right
8: yeah.
9: there. Or your friend's like, dude, let's go see this band. They're playing at the bar. And you're thinking to yourself, there's nowhere I would rather be anywhere else, but you're like, okay, I'm going to go.
8: Yeah.
9: 100%.
8: Yep. Raven pretended to like matcha, so producer Sophia Feelings wouldn't be hurt because she went out of her way to get him one because she thought it would be healthy for him. And the minute the door closed and he smiled and said that he loved it, he went,
9: Yeah. I mean.
8: It tastes like the ground.
9: All right. It did. It tasted a little bit like a lawn.
8: Yeah.
9: In the springtime that you've just, mowed. To be fair, she has line of sight with me in her studio and my studio. So she has to stare at me all day and the terrible things that I put in my body. So, but it's not like the lie went on forever. It was just a quick one.
8: Because I immediately told her. I'm like, Sophia, he doesn't like it. He doesn't. Don't buy him another one. What do you pretend to like just for the sake of being kind to your significant other or your friend? 1-800-330-9999.

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1: You ever pretend to like something, even if you don't, because you don't want to hurt somebody's feelings?
2: I feel like we do that countless times every single day. Everybody does that.
1: Yeah. Raven pretended to like matcha so he wouldn't hurt producer Sophia's feelings because she went out of her way to buy it for him.
2: I mean, I'm just going to say that anything you're drinking that's green, you don't have to pretend you like it because somebody says it's healthy.
1: Right. But you pretended to make her feel good.
2: All right.
1: What do you pretend to like? 1-800-330-9999. No judgment here.
3: I think generally it could be like movies or TV shows. I've definitely sat through a few awkward series that I just am. Bridgerton is one, at least for me, that I have not found any interest in myself. But it's fun to watch my friends enjoy it. So I guess I'm there for their company, not necessarily for whatever we're watching.
2: I just can't do it. I just can't. Whatever it is, my wife loves Bridgerton, and she wants me to like it and watch it with her so much. It's so romantic and it's so nice and all this stuff. And I just can't even. I walk through the room and it makes me want to physically say something and act out, Anna.
1: Mm-hmm.
2: Like, it's just the old English is so over the top and nonsense, and everybody is so in love.
1: Mm-hmm.
2: All of a sudden, somebody turns around and eyes meet, and oh my gosh. And how many times do I have to hear a Sabrina Carpenter or a Katy Perry or whatever song played on violins? All right? Like, just get.
3: It's true.
2: Yeah.
3: It's true.
1: But you don't pretend to like it. You tell her straight
2: up. No.
1: It's like when she made you start watching The Bachelor, except you fell in love and now you're a Bachelor super fan.
2: I do love The Bachelor.
1: Yeah.
2: I do.
1: Tina, what do you pretend to like so you don't hurt somebody's feelings?
4: I have a girlfriend who does not have a clue as to how to do her own hair. And she refuses to go pay someone to do it. So she just always looks a mess, like a mess. Like, it looks like it smells bad. It looks like I could never run a comb through it, even if I tried. It's just nasty. But she's always like, girl, I did my blowout last night. Or, you know, I did a twist and curl. What do you think? And I'm curl. What do you think? And I'm just like, girl, you are killing it. Half of it is spiteful, I have to admit. Like, she looks ridiculous, but she won't take any advice. So I just pump her up like, girl, you look amazing.
2: Right, like,

0: You know what? If it's somebody important, I guess I might tolerate it for a minute, or if I don't have the energy to explain. But I think over time, there'd be days that I'd be like, nope, not today, Satan. Today, it's Patricia.
1: Well, it's funny that you say that, because I don't like Pat or Patty because I had a principal called Sister Pat that called me a ragamuffin.
0: Mm-hmm. Oh,
2: wow. That's weird.
0: There's levels to this.
2: That's right? A ragamuffin.
1: Yeah. So I like Trish or Trisha. She's like 200 years old. She certainly looked it.
2: Raven, during Can't Beat Raven, it's this trivia game that we play every day. Somebody will call and it'll say their name is Christopher. And Raven will immediately call them Chris. And I say, what if they don't want to be called Chris?
0: Or Chrissy or whatever.
2: Yeah, he just makes up a name for them. Like, it gives them a nickname.
0: Yeah, no, it's a tactic. It just throws people off.
2: A ragamuffin can be known as a breed of cat known for very fluffy fur. Or a ragamuffin can also mean somebody that's messy or dirty. That's not nice.
0: No.
2: No.
0: You know what? Sister Pat, we'll see you again. Probably right. Not. She's probably gone now.
2: Yeah, exactly. Right. Sorry.
0: But Sister Pat, we know you weren't all good. I'll tell you that.
1: Nope.
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Amarillo's Classic Hit Station 100.9, The Eagle. I'm Aubrey James. Happy Friday. Look at us. We made it to the end of the week, and we did it. We did it together, you and I. Here's some Four Seasons for you. Good morning.

0: It's Friday and I'm in love. And you know who I'm in love with? Casey Kasem. I think we're all collectively in love with Casey Kasem. And we are in luck because every single Sunday we have him right here with American Top 40. This Sunday we're focusing on years 1976 and 1984. We'll hear from everyone from Rat, Sheila E., Wild Cherry, Thin Lizzy, The Carpenters, and so much more. You're not going to want to miss it. It's Casey Kasem's American Top 40 every Sunday right here at 100.9 The Eagle.
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It is Friday, which means we have Fun Fact Friday coming up here in just a bit. We're also going to hear from our friends over at News Channel 10 about the weather we have coming up this weekend and what Saturday is going to look like for the Polk Street Cruise. Don't go anywhere.

We have Alan's question of the day coming up just around the corner in our 10 o'clock hour. And let me just warn you, it's a little bit of a thinker. I'm still not 1,000% sure of my answer. So be ready to put your thinking caps on. It's coming up here in just a bit.

0: Amarillo's Classic Hit Station 100.9, The Eagle. I'm Aubrey James, and it's Friday. You know what that means. It's Fun Fact Friday. So we've got some fun ones today. I know I say that every single Friday, but I mean it. We always do. Let's get into it. Today is a Hollywood beginning. Marilyn Monroe, then known as Norma Jean Doherty, signed her first movie contract with 20th Century Fox in 1946. Today is also the day the Land Rover debuted. Apollo 15 astronauts became the first humans to ride on a lunar rover on the moon in 1971. Very cool. Today is National Avocado Day. I love it. I love an avocado. I'm going to have to get some guacamole this afternoon. I love some good guac, so I'll have to observe that day with some avocado this afternoon. Today is also National Cotton Candy Day. My four-year-old will be very excited about that. He loves the pure sugar that is cotton candy. It is also National Mutts Day. We have a mutt at home. We rescued him from the Walmart parking lot on Georgia 2 years ago, and we can't live without him now. Today is also the birthday of Mark Cuban, American billionaire and entrepreneur, businessman born in 1958, and Wesley Snipes, actor and martial artist born in 1962. I'm going to be honest with you, I don't know who Wesley is, but happy birthday, Wesley and Mark. And those are all of the fun facts we have for today. We will do it all again next Friday.
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Okay, just as promised, it is time for our Alan question of the day from our friend Alan over at KGNC. Here is the question. What one artist, only one, would you want to have dinner with? They could be living or past. It could be one artist. I still don't know what my answer is. I'm not sure. But text me and let me know yours. 806-350-1009.

0: It's so hard not to sing along with Lenny Kravitz. You know what I mean? He's just got that smooth, sultry voice. 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

0: 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The Eagle rounding out that 10 o'clock hour with you on a Friday. I hope you're having a fantastic Friday morning hanging out with me. I'm sure having a great time hanging out with you. And I am ready to take all of your lunch requests. I take those requests from 11 until 12 and then play them all back for you at the noon hour. If you do make a request, your name is automatically put into the drawing to win a $25 El Tejavon 3 lunch gift card. And you can call or text me 806-350-1009.
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0: 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You want a mic?
1: There is a fundraiser going on today to help out one of our very own. Officer Sterling Sheldon has been battling an aggressive form of brain cancer since 2025. And today out at the Tri-State Fairgrounds, we're going to be serving lunch and dinner. All proceeds will be going to Officer Sheldon and his family. Lunch starts at 11 and dinner begins at 6.

You know what I think we all need? Oh, I'm so sorry. The Black Crowes weren't done. My bad. Back on topic. You know what I think we all need? A little bit of the 80s. And every single Friday right here at the Eagle, we go totally 80s for Totally 80s Friday. 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

0: Amarillo's Classic Hit Station 100.9, The Eagle, running up at 11 o'clock hour with you on a Friday. I'll stop doing that. I won't. I will not stop doing that, but I'll fib to you just a little and tell you that I will until next Friday. How about that? I am ready to play back all of your lunch requests. I have them all gathered here in a little pile in front of me, and I'm going to stick them all in that. Not really, but you know, metaphorically. I'm going to play them all back for you at the lunch hour. I'm also going to be crowning a winner for our El Tejavan 3 $25 lunch gift card, and I'm going to have details about Saturday Night Solid Gold we have coming up tomorrow. Don't go anywhere.
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Amarillo's Classic Hit Station 100.9, The Eagle. I'm Aubrey James, rolling into that lunch hour with you on a Friday. Where are we going to eat lunch today? I don't know what sounds good. Actually, I do know what sounds good. How about some fried chicken from United Supermarkets? What do you say? I'll meet you there.

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It's all about those solid gold hits from the 60s and 70s, all in one place, every Saturday evening from 6 until 10. It's Saturday Night Solid Gold with our very own Dr. Johnny Black. 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

All right, everybody ready? We're going to put our hands up right in front of us, just straight out. And whenever I say, we're all going to clap together. Are you ready? Here's a little too much time on my hands. It's a request from our friend Laura. Thank you, Laura. Here's Sticks for you at 100.9, The Eagle.

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This next song is a text request from our friend Diana, wanting to hear a little ZZ Top on a Friday. And I gotta say, it's just not a complete Friday without a little ZZ Top. Here they are now, Diana, at 100.9 The Eagle.

0: Amarillo's classic hit station 100.9, The Eagle. Congratulations is in order to Laura, who is today's winner of our El Tejabon 3 $25 lunch gift card for her request of sticks. Too much. Oh, time on my hands. I hit the mic. I'm so sorry. I was trying. It's hard. Close proximities. Thank you, Laura. Thank you to everyone that sent in those requests today. I love it. I love doing it. In the 1 o'clock hour, I'm going to have more details about how you could win big again this afternoon. Don't go anywhere.
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2: 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It's Alice Cooper here to remind you that I'll be here making your radio scream all night long. I highly recommend joining me in my attic later today. I've got an attic classic of deep music from an old man, trivia on loads of your favorite rockers, and I'll finally be explaining the meaning of the Yes song, Long Distance Runaround. And don't worry, there'll be plenty of time for trivia, freaky facts, emails, and more. Let the pain begin right here on Alice's Attic.
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16: weather. Well, we're finally reaching a turning point in our heat wave weather pattern that's going to allow temperatures to ease off a bit. Rain chances go up a little bit. Here today, some parts of the area, even Amarillo, have a chance of staying below 100. Right now we're forecasting upper 90s to right at 100, but a few folks will stay in the double digits. 30% chance rain this evening, and then tomorrow it does look like temperatures come down, highs in the low 90s. With your first alert forecast from News Channel 10, I'm Doppler Dave. 100.

Amarillo's Classic Hit Station 100.9, The Eagle. I'm Aubrey James, rolling into that 1 o'clock hour with you on a Friday. I am a brown-eyed girl. Thank you so much for asking. Here's some Van Morrison for you. Good afternoon.

your old buddy Johnny Black popping in just a minute or two early to let you know about an accident at 26th and the E-Way. Rough. It's a motorcycle versus a semi. Nobody wins in that situation. Please avoid that area. Let those people have room to work the scene of this thing. Motorcycle versus a semi. 26th and the Canyon E-Way. Be careful.

0: 100.9. The Eagle has your chance to win some tasty food from Smokey Joe's. 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And then you can take me to dinner or lunch if you want, and we can have some fried food out on the patio with a nice cold drink and have a great time. You know, just throwing it out there, you know, just possibilities. Call in and give it your best shot for your chance to win a gift card to Smokey Joe's with Johnny's Jukebox.
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If you are traveling outside of our egg-shaped radius for the summer, don't worry, we fit along in your carry-on. You can also have Alexa play us simply by saying, Alexa, play 100.9 The Eagle.

Earlier this week, Dr. Johnny Black came to me with a little bit of a bet, and I couldn't refuse. He bet me that we would surpass the 10 days in a row at 100 degrees, and I said that we wouldn't, and we did. We have. So I got to pony up some butterscotch pecan ice cream. That's all right. I'll do it. I'm happy to do that. I'm a good loser. I can admit I was wrong. So ice cream is coming his way.

0: Amarillo's Classic Hit Station 100.9, The Eagle. I'm Aubrey James, popping in to say that I hope you have a fantastic rest of your Friday. Thank you so much for hanging out with me today. Don't forget to hop on over and join me tomorrow. I will be here with you from 11 until 5, and then I will be at the Polk Street Cruise tomorrow night from 6 until 8. So I hope to see you there as well. Dr. Johnny Black has got Totally 80s Friday starting at 3 o'clock. Y'all are going to have a great time, and you and I will do it all again tomorrow.
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22: weather. Well, after scattered light showers impacted our morning, conditions have dried out this afternoon with lots of sunshine. And that's going to continue until the evening drive, where rain and storms are going to develop. And scattered showers and storms are expected throughout this evening, especially for Amarillo and Southwest, where we also have a small severe weather and flooding threat across our southwestern counties. Is meteorologist John Gormley from News Channel 10.

here we go, kids. Thanks for coming along and welcome for the afternoon rock and roll show. You know, back in the day, and even still today, rich men start the wars and poor men go fight them. And that was true in 1969.

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0: That's the song that did it for the Cardigans in 1996. Took them from an obscure neighborhood. Those guys are pretty good type band to worldwide global stardom. And it was also in the soundtrack to Romeo and Juliet, Leo DiCaprio and Claire Danes. Whatever happened to Claire Danes? I kind of had a little crush on Claire Danes back in the day.
1: Folks, the big family SUV, the Volkswagen Atlas, that has three huge rows and been named a top safety pick plus by the IIHS, now comes with 0.9% APR for 48.
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Paul Rogers from Bad Company said, this is the kind of song that you got to be a little bit burned out and have been in the business for a while to write. 1979, here's the Bad Company.

talking about the crazy time signatures. It goes from like a 7-8 time to a 4-4 and then back to a 7-8 like jazz. That's it right there. That's just crazy. Hard to tap your toes to, but hey, it's Pink Floyd, so just kick back, contemplate your navel, and enjoy the music.

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0: my goodness gracious, could we ask for nicer weather for this thing tomorrow evening? The Polk Street Cruise getting underway around 6 p.m. downtown. Aubrey James and I will be at 3rd and Polk, or right around that area. We'll be talking to some of our sponsors and hanging out, listen to the music with you. And we're going to have great music. Saturday night, Solid Gold will be all your favorite car songs. Those are already lined up and ready to roll. And no pun intended. And we'll have cruising music from the good old days and all your favorite rat rods and hot rods and classic cars. It's going to be a wonderful evening. Hope you'll come on downtown and join us. Temperature's supposed to be about like right now. A little bit of cloud cover, but not too terribly hot. We want to see you there. Come by and join us now. We're going to check our forecast, courtesy of the gang at News Channel 10. 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
2: 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And don't worry, there'll be plenty of time for trivia, freaky facts, emails, and more. Let the pain begin right here on Alice's Attic.
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13: Amarillo weather. Well, after scattered light showers impacted our morning, conditions have dried out this afternoon with lots of sunshine. And that's going to continue until the evening drive, where rain and storms are going to develop. And scattered showers and storms are expected throughout this evening, especially for Amarillo and Southwest, where we also have a small severe weather and flooding threat across our southwestern counties. Is meteorologist John Gormley from News Channel 10.

So there's a songwriter named Jim Pacharek who wrote, he wrote heavy metal for Sammy Hagar. That's Why God Made the Radio for the Beach Boys. He wrote Eye of the Tiger for Survivor, and he wrote this song for 38 Special. How about that? Jim Pacharek.

0: Ocean. Yeah. It feels like a Billy Ocean kind of day. It's not too hot, but it's definitely still summertime. I'm Dr. Johnny Black. Hatch green chili season. I love it. I love this time of year because we got football season like 2 weeks away for the unofficial beginning of the preseason games. And we've got hatch green chili going on at your neighborhood United supermarket. Stop in, get you a big old sack of those, some for now and some in the freezer for later. You can throw them in a pot roast. You can stir them up with eggs in the morning. There's so many things you can do with a handful of roasted hatch green chili from United Supermarket. You'll love it. You'll thank me for recommending it.
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Hey, glad you could make it. I'm Dr. Johnny Black, rolling out the 80s tunes.

0: Just for fun, he says, get a job. What kind of guy is that? That's not the guy you want to count on. That's not your friend. That's not your buddy. Just for fun, he says, get a job. That's not, why didn't he have to say anything? You didn't have to say anything, but you said that. So what kind of person says that? All right, so we're going to check our weekend forecast. Looking pretty good for the Polk Street Cruise weekend. We're right around the corner from Polk Street Cruise time on Saturday evening, 6 until 8 downtown. Aubrey and I will be on hand there at 3rd and Polk with the Eagle crew and the gang from Connoisseur Media. We'll just have a great time. Hope to see you there. Here's somebody to tell you all about it.
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13: weather. Well, after scattered light showers impacted our morning, conditions have dried out this afternoon with lots of sunshine. And that's going to continue until the evening drive, where rain and storms are going to develop. And scattered showers and storms are expected throughout this evening, especially for Amarillo and Southwest, where we also have a small severe weather and flooding threat across our southwestern counties. This is meteorologist John Gormley from News Channel 10.

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His mom walked out on him and his dad when he was 3 years old, and he got older and wrote this song.

0: it's like three different kinds of music in one song. It's got that shuffly, almost jazz beat. It's got those horns. And then the kind of gentle lyrics, take your baby by the hand and all that. So there you go. From 1984, that's the Wang Chung. We've got more. And by the way, can I just throw this out there? The summer of 1986 was 40 years ago. 40 years ago, we got Tom Petty on the way, plus Johnny's Jukebox coming up.
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setting the old Wurlitzer up over here in the corner where we've got an outlet that won't blow all of the fuses in the building if we plug it in. So get ready. We're going to play Johnny's Jukebox coming up right now from the Southern Accents album. This was a strange period for Tom Petty and the Heartbreakers. Dave Stewart from the Eurythmics jumped in. A wild video and all of that.

0: So just north of I-40 on Ross, there's been a little accident over there off of what, 16th? Was that 16th Street, I think, that runs north of Ross Osage? So be careful. There's been a little accident there that's slowing things down in that part of Ross Osage off of I-40, just north of the highway. All right, so let's do this. We've got a song that's wedged up in the jukebox. Unfortunately, the jukebox is old, like so many of us are, and it'll only play a split second of a song. Let's let it do its thing, and you guys can tell me the name of the song. It'll help out a lot. So here we go. Listen up.
1: It's time to play Johnny's Jukebox. Correctly identify the title of today's song to win.
0: 17. There you go. Now, what's that all about? That sounded awfully familiar. Let's listen to another little clue, and then we're going to go to the phones and get ourselves a winner. I want to give you a $25 gift card from Smokey Joe's. They've got a delicious buffalo wing dip that they're going to be rolling out pretty quick. I can't wait to try it. Listen up. Here we go.
2: Play my favorite song.
0: All right. What's the name of that? What's the name of that song? 3501009. You know what it is. I know what it is. Just call me up and tell me what it is.

0: The Eagle, you are caller number 9. What is your name?
1: Brittany.
0: Brittany, how are you doing today, Brittany?
1: I am good. How are you?
0: I'm doing great. You're not going to get all shy on me, are you?
1: No.
0: All right. It's just me and you talking here.
1: Indeed.
0: A couple of old friends shooting the breeze. All right. Now we're there we go. All right, Brittany, I want to make you the big winner. How would that be?
1: Amazing.
0: All right. Tell me all about it then, Brittany. What's the name of the song in the jukebox?
1: I Love Rock and Roll.
0: I'm pretty fond of it myself, Brittany.
1: Woo-hoo!
0: Congratulations. You come by and pick up this gift card and get yourself something tasty at Smokey Joe's, all right?

0: There you go. A cover tune, by the way. That was not originally done by Joan Jett. She got it from a British pop band that had a mediocre, almost not worth mentioning size hit with I Love Rock and Roll. And then she did it and had the monster hit that it was for Joan. So, all right. Well, let's take a look at the traffic situation. Get ready to slip the shackles of the workplace and head out for the weekend. We've got a little accident we were talking about earlier right there off of I-40 and Ross Osage. It's just north of the highway right there about 16th and Ross. So be aware of that. Otherwise, the rest of the city looking pretty dang good. Canyon E-Way all clear. The rest of I-40 doing pretty good. Well, we'll take it. Let's keep it nice and easy, and we'll check the forecast and get into a 100-minute music marathon next.
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2: 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I highly recommend joining me in my attic later today. I've got an attic classic of deep music from an old man, trivia on loads of your favorite rockers, and I'll finally be explaining the meaning of the Yes song, Long Distance Runaround. And don't worry, there'll be plenty of time for trivia, freaky facts, emails, and more. Let the pain begin right here on Alice's Attic.
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19: As you're wrapping up your work week for your Friday evening, we're going to see those temperatures hovering around the low 90s to upper 80s out there. Temperatures, thankfully, were a little cooler for most of the area thanks to a weak cold front. Winds will be out of the north, still at 5 to 10 miles an hour. Still tracking chances of showers and thunderstorms, generally favoring the southwestern parts of the area. Those will clear out through the overnight period. Going on into your Saturday tomorrow, we'll see low 90s out there. Small chances of showers and thunderstorms off in the west again, but overall slightly cooler temperatures. With your First Alert forecast from News Channel 10, I am meteorologist Sheldon Brashears.
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12: Come on, people, hit the dance floor. 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
13: Believe it or not.
12: Why is no one having a good time? 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
16: Nobody puts business.
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0: What can I say? I'm thrilled.
1: 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Who wants to have some fun? You
2: 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I have no idea what I'm doing, but I know I'm doing it really, really well.
1: Me and Zero request two in the Mercedes.
0: Eat my shorts.

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Welcome to the weekend. 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We are too. Little Stray Cats on the radio. Great weather tomorrow. Just in time for the Polk Street Cruise tomorrow.

story concerns an amazing person with an ordinary life doing something incredible, like it almost always does. A postal worker named Mary helped save an 8-month-old baby after she suddenly stopped breathing inside a post office. Mary was a nurse for 13 years before joining the Postal Service, so she immediately began CPR after seeing that the baby had no pulse. A nearby police officer then rushed the baby to a local clinic while Mary continued CPR during the drive. The baby eventually underwent surgery to repair a hole in her heart, but she's now recovering nicely. Way to go, Mary. Way to go, officer. Incredible people doing amazing.

been a great summer to be a Stones fan. I'll tell you what, I'm loving that new Foreign Tongues album. Chugging ahead with Totally 80s Friday. This one from Mr. Mellencamp. It's where all the cantaloupes go for summer vacation, to John Cougar's Mellencamp.

You know, I know that octopuses are amazing. Octopus. The octopus is an amazing creature. I know that. But they give me the creeps. Every arm on an octopus has its own brain. All eight arms have individual brains. And that's just creepy to me. Seems that way.

All right, we're going to be checking the forecast from our friends at News Channel 10. Coming up next, we'll find out what the weather's going to be like tomorrow evening for the Polk Street Cruise. It's going to be awesome no matter what, but I hope the weather's perfect. Not too hot, not too rainy, maybe a little cool, maybe a sprinkle.

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1: Wrapping up your work week for your Friday evening, we're going to see those temperatures hovering around the low 90s to upper 80s out there. Temperatures, thankfully, were a little cooler for most of the area thanks to a weak cold front. Winds will be out of the north, still at 5 to 10 miles an hour. Still tracking chances of showers and thunderstorms, generally favoring the southwestern parts of the area. Those will clear out through the overnight period. Going on into your Saturday tomorrow, we'll see low 90s out there. Small chances of showers and thunderstorms off in the west again, but overall slightly cooler temperatures. With your first alert forecast from News Channel 10, I am meteorologist Sheldon Brashears.
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we're finding out now that Beethoven had an irregular heartbeat, and that strange rhythm of his body gave him an irregular insight to the compositions. Dun, dun, dun, dun, right? So, sometimes the things that make us different make us special. I can vouch for that.

Back in 1994, some of you may remember this, Taco Bell issued an album. It was a compilation of alternative music called To Do Something, and it had the Spin Doctors and Sarah McLachlan and the Smithereens. You could buy it at Taco Bell for $4.99. Now you can't even get it for $7. 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

0: Hey friends, Dr. Johnny Black here. What do you say we let a professional handle the funny business? It's time for Laughter at 10 After.
1: I bought my mom an Amazon Alexa. Anybody got one of these? I bought it for her because every day she gets up and has to walk down a hallway to get to the bathroom in the middle of the night. So I said, Mama, check this out. Alexa, turn on the light. Light turns on. I said, Alexa, turn off the light. Light turns off. She goes, that's amazing. And then we practiced that for 3 hours. 2 days later, she calls me up. She goes, that thing you bought me stopped working. I said, what thing? She goes, that thing that's supposed to turn my light on and off. I said, are you saying the phrase right? She goes, I'm saying it exactly how you told me. I said, are you saying? She goes, listen, I'll do it right now. Just listen. Amanda.

I go, Mom, stop. Not Amanda, it's Alexa. I even wrote it down in three places, next to your bed, next to the machine, in the living room. She goes, maybe that's why it's not working. I go, no, that's exactly why it's not working. She goes, calm down, let me try it. Alexa, turn on the light. I'm on the phone waiting. I go, did it work? She goes, oh, I don't know. I'll let you know when I get home. I go, it doesn't work like that. It's not just in the air everywhere you go, you crazy person.

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Fine Young Cannibal. I don't care if they're fine and young, as long as they're not hungry, right?

0: feel good. Walking on sunshine with the Katrina and the waves. I'm Dr. Johnny Black. Can't wait to hang out with you tomorrow evening downtown. We'll have the Polk Street Cruise in full effect. We'll be Third and Polk, Aubrey James and myself and the gang here from Connoisseur Media. Can't wait to see you. It's going to be a great time. We'll be on hand from 6 until 8. As long as the cruise is cruising, we'll be cruising right along with it. Hope to see you there. The way.
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I don't know what to say about this song. The Steve Miller Band, in their heyday in the 70s, were just top-notch. Fly Like an Eagle and all those great ones. And then Abracadabra. Steve, did you have to? Did you have

0: The only song I can think of that mentions Guglielmo Marconi by name, Marconi plays the mamba. Now you know. So there's a little starship for you. We're going to draw the curtains on today's edition of the Afternoon Rock and Roll Show. Join us tomorrow evening while we're downtown for the Polk Street Cruise. We'll be firing up all your favorite car songs and cruising songs, Chuck Berry and the Beach Boys and all that good stuff that you think of when you think, I'm going to get in my hot rod and go for a roll on the strip. All of those songs will be on the radio from 6 to 10 tomorrow evening on 100.9 The Eagle. You guys take care of yourselves and each other right now. I'll see you up in the attic with Uncle Alice Cooper next.
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